Friday, kicking it off with KZOZ Live at 5. I am Suzanne, and we've got more coming. I'm going to do some live cream. I've got Warren Zevon ready to go here. First, random fun fact from the internet today. There is only one word in the English language that changes its meaning and pronunciation when it's capitalized. You thinking about it? Polish, if it's lowercase, and Polish, if it's got that capital P on it. There it is. Random, fun, and factual from the internet. It's KZOZ Live at 5. Let's get into it with some Werewolves of London.

Supreme, Born Under a Bad Sign, Royal Albert Hall, actually 2005 for that jam. I'm Suzanne. Kick down some Pearl Jam, Journey, Eagles coming up. Right now we're getting into it with Bon Jovi. This was their first single ever. I always call it Baby Bon.

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0: 93.3 KZOZ rocks with Pearl Jam and Black. 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I think like $2. $2 is all right. 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I could do that. I'm gonna vote for two. You vote two. KZOZ.com. I mean, you vote as well.
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0: 93.3 KZOZ Rocks with the police. I'm Suzanne. We are about to bust out 6 p.m. Get the let out. We will pay tribute to Zeppelin. Yes, indeed. First, I will remind you this. Winning opportunity. Two tickets in for Yachtly Crew at Vina Robles Amphitheater, September 4th. That's going to be a big Friday night party. And tomorrow morning, Jeff and Jeremy. Play Know the Show at 9:40. That is going to be a pop quiz question on something they said earlier in the show. You know they're on from 6 to 10. 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

Song remains the same. It is KZOZ's Get the Let Out, and we pulled that one from 1973's Houses of the Holy. I am Suzanne, and here to celebrate Led Zeppelin with you every weeknight at 6, we do something just like this. Throw down some tunes, talk about them. You know, this next one, we're going to take it out of Physical Graffiti, 1975, the big double album, right? And this one is...

super funky. It was definitely influenced by Stevie Wonder. This song developed from an extended jam sesh in 1972, and John Paul Jones credited Stevie Wonder's Superstition as the main inspo for the beat and his clavinet playing. And then there's also some cool stuff like, you know, Jimmy Page and his effects on this. He uses the wah-wah pedal for his guitar, but there's also a studio technique known as reverse echo that creates kind of a swirling psychedelic sound on the track. And then the other thing too, and this blows me away, but apparently John Bonham initially concerned that this track was too soul-y, S-O-U-L-Y, like too much soul. So the band rearranged it to make it heavier, funkier, and Page plays like a steady guitar riff instead of some traditional chords as originally created. So yeah, let's check this out. It is called Trampled Underfoot.

93.3 KZOZ Rocks, White Summer, Black Mountainside. That is from the Zeppelin box set is where you can actually find that performance. I'm Suzanne. Thanks for hanging out. This story is amazing, and I can't believe that I've never stumbled upon this before. But have you ever heard of a pub rock band called Eddie and the Hot Rods? Yeah. So this is like back in 1977, they released an absolute banger called Do Anything You Want to Do. And the title was inspired by the infamous occultist Aleister Crowley, right? Like, do what thou wilt. And so to be edgy, their manager puts Aleister Crowley on the vinyl cover, but photocopies a pair of Mickey Mouse ears onto his head. Like, total punk move, right? Enter Jimmy Page, Led Zeppelin guitarist, famously obsessed with Crowley, right? And he owned Crowley's house, his books, you name it. And so anyway, both bands happen to be recording in the same studio in 1977. Page sees the Mickey Mouse cover, loses his mind, and allegedly hexes Eddie and the Hot Rods right then and there. And honestly, the universe took notes. Immediately after their chart success,

thus tanked. They got dropped by their label. 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Perhaps. 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

0: 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It is 93.3 KZOZ, and this Friday it is going down. Downtown Slow Concerts in the Plaza, 30th Anniversary Festival. It's presented by Visit Slow, City of Slow, Sunset Honda, and they've got this whole big festival planned. So imagine concerts in the Plaza. You've got the big stage set up over by the Bear Fountain on that end, right? That's the typical. And then they're going to close off the Broad Street side in the street and have a whole other stage on that end. So bands going back and forth all day long from 2 until 8 o'clock. It is totally free to cruise in this Friday, Mission Plaza. I'm going to be there as your host and MC, running through those different stages all day, introducing, we got Soul Cool, Ghost Monster, Max McClary and the Compromisers, and Wolfjet, and then the headliner, Moonshiner Collective. So two stages, five bands, 6 hours of live music, and free entry. You just bring your beer money, your snacks money, and they even have a free bike valet, dude. Check it out.
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0: So the Fab Four, the ultimate tribute, hitting Vina Robles Amphitheater on August 15th. Get some tickets with a little help from your friends here at KZOZ. Yes, yes, we have your tickets in. Four of them, to be exact. We got a few of these four packs coming out of the 805 beer text line. And if you haven't done it yet, do it. Text ULTIMATE, 805-543-3693. And the keyword ULTIMATE will get you in to win Beatles tribute, the Fab Four, the ultimate tribute on Saturday, August 15th. Check that out. Get in to win. And I will talk to you tomorrow afternoon right around 2. See ya.
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0: If you could see my house right now, you would think a tornado hit it. Between the wedding, the honeymoon, a camping trip out at Live Oak, and then the hubby and I just diving straight back into the wild work grind. Let's say unpacking has been a total disaster. Hurricane Sue's. The chores are piled high, and I have been on my feet after work each day just trying to tackle the chaos. It's Suzanne here for the Good Feet Store, and even with all the chores and the work, my body isn't paying the price, and that's thanks to my personalized Good Feet arch supports. I've been wearing them in my sneakers and my house sandals. Yes, I have house sandals. Do not judge me. Anyway, they are a total lifesaver. And usually after this much standing, lifting, and scrubbing, my plantar fasciitis and lower back would absolutely be just screaming at me. Instead, I've got a solid alignment and I've got the comfort I need to power through. So if you're constantly on your feet, you're just trying to survive life's busiest moments like I am, you got to check them out. The Good Feet Store right here in SLO, they got a free fitting and test walk for you right next to Best Buy on Madonna Road in the Madonna Shopping Center.
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0: It's

0: It's Alice's Attic with Alice Cooper. It's time once again to escape to another world where the rock is always just right and your seasoned host is never short on stories to share. So sit back and immerse yourself in a Tuesday edition of Alice's Attic with Alice Cooper.
1: You're hanging out in Alice's Attic on the last day of June tonight, coming to you from Pilsen, Czech Republic. Pilsen is the original home of Pilsen beer. In 1842, a Bavarian brewer named Josef Grohl developed what became the world's first golden lager in a brewery in the city. The word Pilsner comes from the name of the city and is now the most widely consumed style of beer in the world. Anyway, I've got a big hour ahead of us. Cooper's Countdown from 1973 with X-Beatle on top of the charts, plus a listener email. And later, this day in rock celebrates Kiss. But now, grab a Pilsner and let's go. You can have mine.
0: Alice's Attic with Alice Cooper.

0: It's all the hits from coast to coast on Cooper's Countdown. And now more from your host.
1: It was June 30th, 1973. The new James Bond movie, Live and Let Die, was released in theaters. The Grateful Dead broke a world record by playing the longest concert in history. And I was on tour with my original band for Billion Dollar Babies. And the charts looked like this. Kicking things off at number 5, the New Orleans Night Tripper himself, Dr. John. We're going to be in the right place in the wrong time. At number 4, Doobie Brothers had their first big American hit with Long Train Runnin'. Number 3 belonged to Paul Simon, who was on his third solo album after leaving Garfunkel with Kodachrome. He always made interesting records. Paul Simon was one of those geniuses that just made he made things the way he wanted to hear them, and it worked. He's a little bit like Jack White. Coming in at number 2, Elton John, with a song from his album, Don't Shoot Me, I'm Only the Piano Player, is Daniel. And of course, number 1 rock song on this date, 1973, was from a Beatle, who knocked another Beatle out of the number 1 spot with his anthem. Of course, it's George Harrison, Give Me Love, Give Me Peace on Earth.

0: you really love us, you'll buy everything our sponsors tell you to. More Alice Cooper after this. Alice's Attic with Alice Cooper.
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1: Hear that? 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
1: Hey, Alice, I was surprised to hear that you were a fan of Paul Butterfield Blues Band. Growing up in Chicago, they were like blues royalty for my family. My father used to work at Big John's on the north side, where those guys were all regulars and he saw history being made. Did you get to the club back in those days to see them perform? Thanks, Brian. Well, yeah, I've always said Paul Butterfield Blues Band was the best live band I'd ever heard. Mike Bloomfield and Elvin Bishop and Paul Butterfield all in one band, all virtuosos in their instruments. It was pretty hard to beat that band. Well, if you want to tell me your blues-related stories, write to me at alice@alicesattic.com. Here's the funny thing. In our early days, we kind of didn't like the blues. We were much more Yardbirds, Who, Kinks, that kind of thing, till we realized that those bands were born out of the blues. Yardbirds were a rhythm and blues band, only they were electrified and they were a little bit more experimental. And that was our favorite band. So we went back and started understanding the blues a little more. And then finally, when this band came out with their first album and their East West album, I just went, are you kidding? These guys are unbelievable. Then I saw them live at the Fillmore, and I just went, okay, that's the best band I've ever heard. Stick around, because I've got This Day in Rock coming up right after this.
0: Alice Cooper will be right back with more insanity after this break.
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9: It's official. Summer is a go. And this Independence Day, we celebrate America 250. Yes, that is a big deal. 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
1: On June 30th, 1975, Kiss wrapped up their Dressed to Kill tour. It was the tour when Kiss became Kiss. The theatrical production, the fire, the blood, the platform, boots, the makeup, the smoke bombs had been developed since their first show in 1973, and by 1975 it had reached a scale that overwhelmed the small theaters and clubs where they were playing. The famed show at Cobo Hall in Detroit during the tour was recorded for the album Alive. So let's hear Rock and Roll All Night live from the Dressed to Kill tour.

But this only proves one thing. I say this all the time. If you wanted to prove your band as a hard rock band, you go to Detroit. And if Detroit loves it, then that's a really good sign that you're on the right track. Kiss.

0: Someone has to pay for this travesty. Back with more Alice Cooper next. Alice's Attic with Alice Cooper.
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8: 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You don't expect is for your very own late night pal to be a member of the Rock and Roll Hall of Fame. 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Confide in him now, and you shall be rewarded. It's Alice's Attic with Alice Cooper.
9: 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You can do that after my radio show is over. So, big hour ahead of us. Movie Music Madness for some Southern Rock gentlemen, the Tales from the Attic about one of my classic 70s TV appearances, and finally, rock trivia on a bow and arrow-wielding madman from Detroit. 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

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It's Alice's Attic with Alice Cooper.

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1: In 2001, the movie Joe Dirt is about a mullet-wearing, uneducated, relentlessly optimistic janitor who was abandoned at the Grand Canyon as a child and has spent his life looking for his parents. The soundtrack features 28 classic rock songs, averaging a good tune almost every 4 minutes. It's the ultimate playlist of working class rock. Lynyrd Skynyrd's Sweet Home Alabama opens, BTO's You Ain't Seen Nothing Yet appears midway, and 38 Special's Hold On Loosely is featured during one of Joe's flashbacks. David Spade is just one of the funniest guys around. Great guy from Phoenix, actually. So, here's Hold On Loosely, Joe Dirt.

0: We'll be back with more Alice Cooper next. Alice's Attic with Alice Cooper.
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2: The Gong Show was a classic 70s game show, a talent show for amateur performers who are judged by a panel of three celebrities. If any judge found your act sufficiently terrible, they could stop it by striking a large gong. The grand prize was a check for $516.32. Nobody knew why that exact amount. Chuck Barris was one of America's great show producers because he worked on Mid-America's ridiculousness. And the Gong Show was not for talented people.

0: It was for people who had talent in the weirdest way. And it was a comedy show, certainly a comedy show. And Chuck Barris himself, to me, was the whole show. He was so funny. He also did The Dating Game. And every one of the shows that he did was to embarrass somebody. A brilliant guy, and I love the guy. I was asked to be a guest on the primetime special, but they asked me to perform, so there I was. Alice Cooper on a network TV talent show. What did I do? I put my head in a guillotine. They opened the curtains, and there I was in a guillotine, and I was doing, well, I think I'm going out of my head. And then Chuck Barris comes over, and he goes, oh, Alice, I'm sorry. And he goes like that and chops my head off. I had so much fun on that show. Go and see I rushed home from wherever I was to watch the Gong Show. Well, if you want to smash a gong in my face, drop me a line at alice@aliceisattic.com. Usually that's Glenn Sobel doing that. Rock Trivia is up right after this, so stay right there.
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1: Which is the only song that Ted Nugent sang lead vocals on his album Free For All? It was the title track, Free For All. Original singer Derek St. Holmes quit halfway through recording the album because he didn't like the creative direction of the music. So the Nuge sent the lyric sheet to Meatloaf, who agreed to finish off five unfinished songs on the album. Ted decided to save the track Free For All for himself. Meatloaf could sing anything. I mean, he was a rocker. He could sing opera if you wanted to. So here's Ted on vocals with Free For All. But, you know, you're not going to be listening to vocals. You're going to be listening to guitar work.

0: 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Alice's Attic with Alice Cooper.
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9: If you're looking for a radio host who plays games with you, you've come to the wrong place. Unless, of course, the game is rock, paper, scissors. Then you can count on our faithful host to choose rock every single time. He's got his microphone on, and his leathers are just back from the cleaners. It's Alice's Attic with Alice Cooper.
10: You're back in your favorite attic, Alice's Attic. I don't know how many other attics you've been hanging out in, but I'm sure this is your favorite. Anyway, stick around for an exciting hour of radio. You gotta love the 80s with a song that Pete Townsend dedicated to the Sex Pistols. Then, Hey Stupid with some of humanity's finest. And finally, rock trivia on Rod Stewart in his prime. But now, let's get started with this.

You Gotta Love the 80s with Alice is around the corner. Now, it's more rock. It's Alice's Attic with Alice Cooper.

0: The scent of Aquanet, the silky smooth feel of spandex, and a cassette cranked up on the Alpine in your Trans Am. You gotta love the 80s.
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2: In late 1975, Keith Moon had already died. And while the Who were still technically together, Townsend was not functioning. His drinking was bad, and his personal life was complicated. He started writing in a different mode, more autobiographical, less sheltered behind rock opera concepts. The result was his first solo album of original material, Empty Glass, which was released April 1980. The album's dedication simply read, "For my children, Emma and Minta, and for the Sex Pistols." That's interesting. Pete Townsend did have a... Yeah, I think that all geniuses have problems with their personal life. Frank Zappa was like that. Brian Wilson was like that. Even going back to Beethoven, they all seemed to have problems with their personal lives because they were so into the music and their head was so full of music that it was hard to function in a normal world. Brian Wilson was just, like he said, the music was sometimes driving him crazy because it was just always there. So, let's hear the lead single from Empty Glass, and you can understand that. Is your glass half full or half empty? Rough Boys.

0: More Alice Cooper standing by. Alice's Attic with Alice Cooper.
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0: and often dense, mindless, obtuse, vacuous. In other words, stupid.
1: Ready to fill your brain with stupid? Is there any room in there for more stupid? Here we go. First up, Japan, where a bear threw a man to the ground in Fukushima. The bear had been following the man outside a steel factory and eventually approached the man and threw him. Next, in a reputedly 600-year-old competition, the world champion cheese roller has been unsettled by a German YouTuber. The event takes place from the top of Cooper's Hill, no relation, in Broxworth, Gloucestershire. It involves competitors chasing an 8-pound wheel of cheese rolled down the 900-foot-high, 600-foot-long hill. The grade of the hill is 50%. So once the chase begins, it turns mental and injurious quite quickly. If you catch the cheese or cross the finish line first, you win. Of course, you're going to break every rib in your body, and you're going to probably end up in the hospital for at least 8 months, but you beat the cheese. And last up, we end in Florida. Well, why not? Where police responded to a man acting erratically outside a fast food restaurant. And when they arrived, they found he was wearing nothing but a small G-string while throwing chicken nuggets at passing cars. You'd be surprised how many times this actually happens. Well, I've got some rock trivia coming up after the stupid break, so don't go anywhere. We have people doing that for us, trying to audition for the band.
0: Alice will be back in a moment.
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2: Which song did Rod Stewart write as a sequel to Maggie May? The 72 hit, You Wear It Well. The tone of the song is so similar, both lyrically and musically. The drumming at the start is a deliberate nod that it seems very likely to be from the same woman. In You Wear It Well, the singer is now in Minnesota, and something went wrong along the way. He doesn't know if she'll ever get his songs or his letters, but he's writing it anyway. That makes sense. I like the idea of writing sequels to songs. We tried to write Schools Back In. Nobody was buying that. Every kid's going, that's not a good song. So here, you got You Wear It Well.

0: Alice Cooper coming up next. Alice's Attic with Alice Cooper.
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1: It's Alice's Attic with Alice Cooper. You're inside Alice's Attic. Your sagacious host could truly benefit from having a yard sale. Who wouldn't be interested in used straitjackets, top hats, guillotines, and leather pants? There's even a lava lamp from his first L.A. apartment. But amongst the flotsam and jetsam of an extraordinarily interesting life are the tantalizing tales that only a rock and roll Hall of Famer could deliver. So sit back and enjoy another hour of rock and talk with Alice Cooper.
2: You're back with Alice Cooper on the radio. This show is the result of the tireless efforts of an amazing team of creative and talented people who make it all possible. Just kidding. They're all mental cases. Anyway, this hour, live and kicking, will take us to Cobo Hall in Detroit, September 1975, with the man himself, Bob Seger. Then Freaky Facts, and we'll top it off with some rock trivia on a song that Jeff Lynne wrote and recorded in just one day to fill out an album. But now, let's hear some music.
1: Alice's Attic with Alice Cooper.

Dallas will have live and kicking in just a little while. Let's do more rock now. It's Alice's Attic with Alice Cooper.

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2: Bob Seger was 30 years old when Live Bullet was recorded at Cobo Hall in Detroit, 1975. In the 14 years since he had been in music, he had made 8 studio albums, formed and dissolved multiple bands, released dozens of singles, and been a regional superstar in Michigan and the Midwest. But his national success was moderate at best, with wide swaths of the country never knowing Bob even existed. Then came Live Bullet, which went on to sell 5 million copies and propelled Bob into the national spotlight. Such a talented guy. I mean, this guy just kept writing great songs, and what a great voice he was. And really, just no song was really like the last song. So, let's hear Catman.

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0: More of Alice's Attic with Alice Cooper coming up. Alice's Attic with Alice Cooper.
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0: And now, Alice's Attic with Alice Cooper presents more fun and freaky facts. 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
1: Time to become a genius. Here we go. You have completely new cells in your body every 7 years. They all move out trying to find better bodies. In 1929, researchers at Princeton University turned a live cat into a telephone. Wait a minute, what? The shortest war in history was the Anglo-Zanzibar War, which lasted 38 minutes. Ronald Reagan was, of course, famous for being an actor and president, but he was also a lifeguard for many years and claimed to have saved 77 people from drowning. All at once. No, he didn't. And finally tonight, Winston Churchill smoked 10 cigars per day. Now, I don't know what he died of, but I'm guessing lung cancer. I'm going to take a quick break, but I'll be right back with some more rock trivia, so stay put.
0: 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You think radio this brilliant is free? We'll be back with more amazing Alice Cooper after the break.
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1: Which word does Jeff Lynne yell in the song Don't Bring Me Down, which was just meant as a placeholder until he found a better lyric? It was a German word, Gruß, which means hello in southern Germany. While laying down the vocals, Lynne realized there was a gap in the track that felt empty. He needed some type of sound there, and he didn't have a lyric ready, so he just shouted the first word to come into his head. After the song's release, so many people had misinterpreted the word as Bruce, and Lynne actually began to sing the word Bruce for fun at live shows. What he was saying was, Gruß. Well, I can see how that would cause a major war. So, anyways, let's hear it. The Gruß Song.

0: Unlike Elvis, Alice Cooper has not left the building. 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
1: You're back in the attic with Alice Cooper. Take a deep breath and take it all in. That beautiful black mold, it kind of like festers in your lungs and turns you into somebody that should be up here in the attic. It took a lot of work to get the attic this moldy, so you're welcome. Anyway, this hour, I'll be giving you an attic class from a band that defined the sound of the 60s. Also, I'll be checking my email, and we'll close it out with some rock trivia on a little band named Foreigner. But now, let's get straight to the rock.
0: Alice's Attic with Alice Cooper.

classics and a few on Alice's Attic with Alice Cooper. And let's do more rock right now. It's Alice's Attic with Alice Cooper.

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1: The band had been Bob Dylan's backing band for years. They had toured with him. They had learned to play in any style, under any condition, in front of any crowd. When Dylan had his motorcycle accident in 1966 and withdrew from touring, the five of them retreated to a pink house in Woodstock called Big Pink, and made music from Big Pink, their debut album. It was unlike anything released in 1968. No psychedelia, no London influence, just American music that sounded like it had been there for 100 years. So let's hear a Bone Queen.

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1: Alice, thanks for keeping the wait staff here at my diner and Flagstaff entertained. There are only so many grilled cheese sandwiches you can eat before you throw up. Do you ever get up to Flagstaff? Love you, Beth. Only when I want a grilled cheese sandwich. That's when I really crave one. I drive for 4 hours from Phoenix to get up to Flagstaff. I go to your diner and I eat at least six of them. And yes, we do throw up. I'll be back with some more rock trivia after this break.
0: Your teller of Detroit stories, Alice Cooper, will return after these messages.
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0: Alice Cooper has some rock trivia for you. Go for it, Alice.
1: Why was A&R executive John Kalodner credited twice on a Foreigner album, Double Vision? He was credited twice in the liner notes as John Kalodner, because it was a pun.

song on the album title. It became a running joke that was Kalodner's signature on every subsequent album he was involved with. He went on to work with Aerosmith, AC/DC, Whitesnake, and dozens of others, always credited twice. So let's hear something from Double Vision. It's Blue Morning, Blue Day.

0: pulled the stairs back into the ceiling. But he'll be back for you at his abnormal hour tomorrow. Alice's Attic with Alice Cooper.
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7: I want to tell you a story about the house running blue. 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
3: Rumors spreading around in that Texas town. About the shack outside the games. And you know what I'm talking about. 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They got a lot of nice girls.

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0: Happy July 1st, Jeff.
1: Are you playing this for the Team USA tonight as they look to advance against Bosnia-Herzegovina for the World Cup, or could you care less?
0: Does the team? I didn't know the United States had a soccer team. Huh. I thought it was just
1: They sold on Thursday.
0: I'm just kidding.
1: They sold to Turkey, so
0: didn't they beat Canada? Bosnia. Somebody beat Canada, and it was a big deal. Or no, Canada won. That was a big deal. I report on it, and I don't retain it. Sorry.
1: Yeah, Canada won, and they made it to the round of 16.
0: I'm proud to say I've still not watched a
1: second. Hopefully, they'll be joined by the United States
0: of World Cup soccer.
1: I'm into it now. And the one game I watched, the United States lost, but it was a very
0: really boring game.
1: You know, it was a very good game.
0: Okay.
1: I was going to sit down and work on a project, and I started working on the project, and I got fully immersed into the game, which I did not expect to happen. And the only thing I have, like, from a sports standpoint about the World Cup is those guys are, like, the best in the world, right?
0: Yeah.
1: And they're such fakers. When, like, somebody touches them, they, like, fall over.
0: Floppers?
1: The ref. Yeah, the floppers. Man, the flopping I can do without. Like, just man up and get in there. Get your body on a ball or on a person. Like, you know, there's no flopping. Like, you know, that's why American football is better than

0: in international football because there's no flopping in football. People aren't like, oh, you know,
1: the idea is to hit somebody. You
0: can't do that. You can't flop. I mean, I guess you can act like if you were a hit.
1: Quarterbacks, quarterbacks kind of do it. I've seen.
0: Yeah, they kind of do it, but it's nothing like what you see.
1: Patrick Mahomes has been known to, dramatize some hits.
0: Quarterbacks do it, yes. Quarterbacks do it. Of the 11 host cities for the United States in the World Cup, 5 have been named the friendliest by different sources. Which 5 do you think they are? The friendliest United States cities.
1: Let's start with Ohio.
0: The city of Ohio is...
1: Oh, city of Ohio. Sorry.
0: The city of Ohio. I don't even
1: Cleveland.
0: Know if there's a...
1: No, Cleveland's not friendly.
0: I don't even know if World Cup is being played in Ohio.
1: The 5 friendliest cities. I'm sorry. I'm thinking...
0: We know that Seattle is. We know that San Francisco is. We know that Los Angeles is. We know that...
1: None of these cities are friendly.
0: Boston, Philadelphia, New York, Atlanta. So wait...
1: Yeah, I want to go to a small town to think about friendly people.
0: I know. That's what you don't get. That's why it's a tall task.
1: Yeah.
0: New York City. Scottish fans say that New York is the friendliest.
1: Okay. What do they know? They were here for 5 minutes.
0: Surprising to me. They were there for a while. The Scottish travel hard, and they had to play some games in New York City, and they had to play some games in Boston and Philadelphia. They liked Boston and they liked New York City. They said the pubs reported record sales. I guess in Seattle, the Australian fans when they took on the United States. And keep in mind that was like a day game. That was like a noon start or something like that. And the Australian fans came in and ran a pub owner in Seattle out of beer. Like they just drank them dry.
1: I remember that story. We talked about that. Yeah,
0: that's pretty good considering the kickoff was at noon in Seattle against Australia. I mean, I remember I was like
1: bringing enough people in, and you know, a couple hours before the match, you could drain them.
0: Atlanta has also been Seattle, Atlanta, Philadelphia, Boston, and New York have been named the 5 friendliest cities. Atlanta. Because of its southern hospitality, Jeremy. In fact...
1: I've been to Atlanta. I wouldn't say they were that friendly there. What were the others again?
0: Seattle.
1: Nope.
0: Boston. Philadelphia. New York.
1: Never been to Boston, Philadelphia, or New York. But is it the whole thing like Boston is like, you know, they don't like outsiders?
0: I got to tell you, we're going to Boston in the fall because we're going to do like the Leaf thing. And we're going there, and we're going to Boston for one day, and I'm looking forward to it. Like, the more I dig into Boston...
1: You're taking a trip to watch the leaves turn orange. Of course you're looking forward to going to Boston.
0: Yeah, exactly. But there's a lot of history in Boston. A lot of history in Boston.
1: Yeah.
0: And you know how they say that the oldest city in America is St. Augustine? And that's not non-correct, but, like, there's no... Like, that was for, like, the Spanish. Like, the people that were the British, you know... The settlers of the country and what it is today, that all took place in Boston. That all took place in Massachusetts. So I'm excited for the history. The Freedom Trail, they call it, Jeremy.
1: Okay.
0: The Freedom Trail. And it looks like a clean city, actually, which is weird for a big city in the Northeast. I would think it would look like Philadelphia or New York, but I think there's actually some pride in Boston. But anyways, Atlanta... the visitors, what's their favorite thing in Atlanta, Jeremy? Access to what we talked about yesterday, Buc-ee's, and Waffle Houses. Waffle House.
1: Okay.
0: They love the Waffle House.
1: Boy. Going to watch leaves turn and going on vacation to a Waffle House. That just does not sound that exciting to me.
0: I tell my wife, I'm like, you know, this is exactly what it looks like where I grew up. She watches these videos.
1: Exactly.
0: She wants to
1: it is.
0: She wants to go to New England and watch the leaves turn. I'm like, this is exactly
1: There'll be other
0: what
1: things,
0: like.
1: Though. I mean, you have to do

0: other things.
1: Oh, yeah, there'll be pancakes and syrup and other things, yes, like notches and gorges and things like that.
0: Maybe a cave tour or something. I don't know what they have there.
1: No.
0: There's got to be something more exciting.
1: I was fingers crossed for a cave tour. You know what's funny is I watch these videos of these places we're going. I'm like, they look like great places to go in the summertime. Like, why are we going in the fall?
0: People do it. They like to watch the leaves turn.
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0: Jeff and Jeremy in the morning.
1: So I guess in Michigan, they've been shutting down lemonade stands because you need a permit in order to have a lemonade stand. Because that's freedom right there.
2: A seven-year-old needs to go get a permit at the courthouse to sell a glass of lemonade for 50 cents?
1: Yeah, so a Republican from Sheboygan, his name's Cam Cabot, he said he's putting together House Bill 6007. And it's amending state food law permitting minors to run temporary beverage businesses on private property. Qualifying stands must sell only non-alcohol, non-temperature controlled drinks and earn under $5,000 annually. As long as they earn under $5,000 annually, you can run the lemonade stand.
2: Geez, I just looked it up. They're getting anywhere from 50 cents to $2 a glass, depending where you live, for lemonade from a lemonade stand.
1: Standards. There's these kids in Paso Robles, like on like the hot wine weekends. And they live a few blocks off of downtown. I believe I saw them on like 15th or 16th or something like that. And they were selling lemonade at that price. The price point was like $4.
2: Wow. I'm already not stopping.
1: I don't know how much they were selling.
2: See those dirty little fingers? I'm like, yeah, I'm not stopping.
1: $4, man. Good on you for if you get it, man. That's cool. I remember I used to, now, American Monday, my mom had a scam. It was a marketing scam. It wasn't a scam. It was how to sell more lemonade.
2: Okay.
1: And she said, okay, what you're going to do is you're going to write on your sign 7 cents, and then you're going to draw a line through the 7 cents, and then you're going to say 5 cents. So it makes it look like you're giving them a deal. I did that.

0: I made 10 cents that day. I sold 2 cups of lemonade. Terrible plan. Terrible plan.
1: It's a good thing your mom didn't open their own business,
0: right? I mean, we didn't have that much through traffic on our street. So anyways, yeah, that I was in Templeton the other day, and there was this, have you ever heard of this? It's like a powder that you put in your drink. It's called LMNT, LMNT, element, okay. Element. They call it element, but it's LMNT. And it was like they had all this like signage around this LMNT lemonade stand. And I thought, oh, man, that seems like a scam right there. That just seems like they went to behind the local convenience store and grabbed a bunch of signs that they're throwing away and said, okay, we're going to sell it like we're selling this stuff. But no, apparently a friend of my daughter's was running a lemonade stand, and this LMNT company is providing kids with the supplies for their lemonade stands to help their lemonade stands pop a little bit more and to market their product as well. I mean, they're getting something from it. And one of my daughter's friends made like north of $150 one afternoon of this LMNT or element,
1: yeah,
0: lemonade. Have you ever tried that stuff?
1: No, back in my day, that was called Crystal Light. That's what we made our lemonade with.
0: That's
1: and
0: what
1: we,
0: I
1: our number one customer was the garbage man. Number two, postman.
0: Crystal Light, that was getting off cheap on the lemonade.
1: Yeah,
0: you know, my wife does, when the kids would run the lemonade stand, we would run our lemonade stands at a loss.
1: How many times? Well, I did it once, and I realized, this is stupid. We're not doing this again.
0: Yeah, my kids did it a few times. And actually, did okay. My daughter made, close to $100 one day. And what they would do is they would go buy lemonade in the jug at, like, a grocery store, and then pour it into a pitcher, like as if it was fresh. I was like, sure. You can't do that. That's not.
1: You didn't do whatever you want.
0: Lemonade.
1: Do whatever you want.
0: No. That's like pour it out of the damn jar then, if that's the case. But whatever. I can't imagine. Could you imagine a police officer that has to crack down on a lemonade stand?
1: I don't think
0: how. How demeaning.
1: I don't think that would be really rough. That would be really rough.
0: Apparently, Michigan's not the only place. Georgia and Texas.
1: But there's other ways to handle it, too. You just go up and you're like, hey, are your parents around? I'm like, all right. You gotta talk to your mom. No, they're at work. They're at work. All right, guys. Well, let's wrap this up.
0: Shut this down.
1: We gotta wrap this up. I'm sorry. Can't do this. You need a permit.
0: What's a permit?
1: We're going to shut you down right now.

0: Another round of concerts in the Plaza this Friday. 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
3: Good morning with your Central Coast headlines. I'm Ben Hayes. A tree fell onto Highway 101 near the top of the Cuesta Grade yesterday, blocking northbound lanes. It happened around 1:40 p.m. According to the California Highway Patrol, smaller vehicles were able to get around the tree in the fast lane, but traffic was backed up. All lanes eventually reopened once the tree was removed. San Luis Obispo County voters will face a lengthy local ballot in November, in addition to 14 statewide propositions. KSBY reports there are eight measures on the November ballot. Among them, Measure G for the Paso Robles Joint Unified School District. Voters will consider a general obligation bond measure of $205 million for improvements to local schools. And also Measure H, the San Luis Obispo County Transportation Improvement for All Voters, the Local Roads First Initiative. It would add a half-cent sales tax to every dollar spent in the county, with the potential to generate $35 million a year for local transportation. Reporter Daniel Martindale says California Senator Alex Padilla is speaking out after the U.S. Supreme Court ruling on birthright citizenship.
4: Padilla said if you are born in the United States, you are a citizen of the United States, period. He also says the decision reaffirms over a century of legal precedent protecting this fundamental

0: fundamental constitutional right. Padilla says he's proud to be the son of immigrants and a citizen of the United States. The Democrat also warned, quote, "This is certainly not the end of Trump's attacks on our Constitution, our democracy, and the notion of what it means to be American," end quote. Padilla urges Americans to continue to organize, vote, legislate, and litigate. I'm Daniel Martindale.
1: And Governor Gavin Newsom signed a $352 billion spending package. It balances the budget for the second year in a row, which is something the governor was quick to point out. It delays impending cuts to health care and raises some taxes. That's what's happening with local and state news with your Central Coast headlines. I'm Ben Hayes.
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0: I know you studied TV journalism, but did you, prior to being a TV junior, a junior TV journalist, I guess, if you will, were you ever on TV, like interviewed by a local journalist? Like a
1: couple times.
0: Really?
1: High school, we had a can drive for a nonprofit, and they came out and interviewed us.
0: You're the type of guy that was like, oh, I'll go on TV. I'll be on TV.
1: It was high school. There. I don't remember, but yes, I was already on TV at our high school. We did our announcements on TV instead of just on the speakers. So like, I think my teacher asked me to do it, but I would have volunteered.
0: No, yeah, you would have, yeah. For sure.
1: Yeah, would.
0: Put me on TV, please.
1: Yeah. I'll
0: be the weatherman.
1: I don't want you guys to make us look bad, so let me just handle this, all right? You guys just sit back.
0: What was the other time?
1: Oh, it was grade school. It was grade school.
0: Was that also some lobbying done on that one?
1: No, I can't remember. It was this guy, Tim Noah, that came to our school. They were out doing a thing on it, and they're like, what's your favorite Tim Noah song? And I can't remember now, but I was like, yeah, this is what it was. That was it.
0: Frogs jumping in my pants. Something like that. Because that's what Tim Noah did.
1: Yeah, it was like, all kids' songs.
0: He's like a clown that would come and sing, but he didn't wear makeup. He was like a children's entertainer. He reminded me of Freddy Spaghetti from Parks and Rec.
1: Yes, he was Freddy Spaghetti.
0: Noah. Wow, that's a blast from the past. Thanks for bringing up Tim Noah this morning.
1: I'm looking at Tim Noah hits right now, and here we go.
0: Has Tim Noah got a YouTube channel?
1: Oh, the Big Booger song. I remember the Big Booger song.
0: Play some Big Booger song.
1: All right, hold on. Gosh, the Big Booger song. Holy cow. That's we're talking like a long time.
0: Oh, 80s.
1: Ago.
0: Yeah, 80s. Like 80s. Like, and Tim Noah went to your neighboring school, but not yours. Oh, man, you were just devastated. You were like, what? Tim Noah? Valley View got Tim Noah? How come we didn't get Tim Noah?
1: Yeah.
0: And then, oh man, the administrators would catch all kinds of flack from not only the students, but the parents, too.

0: It's good stuff.
1: Tim Noah. That was it when you were five.
0: Yeah, you jammed at Tim Noah. That like kids really don't have that, or at least around here. I mean, we did kind of a little bit. So there was the mayor that her prereq to becoming the mayor of a city was to sing children's songs at the local bookstore, and then go on to be a lobbyist for a big electric. There was her. She would sing songs to kids, but there was like usually like toddlers and things like that. And then I remember one time my daughter had, oh God, what was the guy's name? He was a rapper, but he rapped about green issues. Mr. Eco or something like that.
1: Okay.
0: Mr. Eco. I forget what it was. But yeah, my daughter was just like, whoa, Mr. Eco came and played at our school today. I was like, oh, man. Let the indoctrination start.
1: Did anybody pass out in the front row?
0: We had to watch YouTube video after YouTube video about how we are ruining the planet and it's our fault. But by a guy rapping songs meant for 5 and 6 year olds. One in four Americans have spoken with local journalists. That number has remained largely unchanged since 2016. In 2016, it was 23%. It is 25% now. Actually, a little bit more have talked with local journalists, which I find surprising because I don't think journalism is done as frequent as it was 10 years ago. Like now they get the packages from the home office in Topeka and then they slap it all together and then they're like, okay, and then they introduce it and then they outro it and then they're like, okay, that fills 4 minutes. Now we've got to fill another 16 minutes of this newscast and then this will look at, you know, there's not a lot of journalists out there. They do go out and they cover a couple of the local stories. And,
1: yeah, they do, and they talk to people.
0: It used to be all local stories.
1: Yeah. Because they had national news that came on right after it, and they still do, but
0: they've broken it down. God, what is the source on this? I got to find out the source on this. They've broken it down, and they found that higher educated people and rich people get on the news more than people with high school diplomas or less.
1: Okay.
0: In fact, journalists will, not intentionally, but they will, through whatever their vetting process is, they will seek out somebody that seems like they are college educated in order to do the interview hit as opposed to...
1: I think it's interesting because I would think today most people are so turned off by the news that it would just be hard for any reporter to stand outside a Trader Joe's or a Walmart or a whatever, you know, Albertsons, and try to get somebody to talk to you. Like, hey, we're here doing a story on, you know, the new parking fee structure in Paso Robles. You know, can we talk to you about it? Do you have an opinion on it? No, get away. Back! I have mace! Get back!
0: And apparently the people that drone on about racism, that would be the news organization, they are racist. They tend to put white adults on to a clip of 26% of the time, Hispanics 17% of the time, and 11% of the time they will put Asians.
1: These are demographics, or are you talking about to interview somebody about racism?
0: No, these are demographics. Oh, okay. If they're talking about parking fees, or if they're talking about a new speed bump in the neighborhood, or something.
1: Where did you get this information from? Who's did this?
0: This is Pew Research.
1: Oh, Pew. P-E-W. Yeah.
0: Pew Research.
1: Yeah, they've been doing it for a while. Interesting. Okay.
0: Yeah. Right. So there you go. You are.
1: It's different here because.
0: You are rare, my friend.
1: Well, is it different here? I don't know. It's like if you look at the demographics of this area.
0: You can't.
1: You know, there's predominantly a lot of white people

0: and Hispanic people, right? But that's about it.
1: Yeah. You have two choices. Two. Like, I don't know. Like, they have to really search to find anything else. Easter egg.

0: Hey, Jeff and Jeremy, good morning. Yachtly Crew tickets again today. 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You tune in, you're like, I heard that, I know the answer. You answer the question and you win. It's super easy. We do it at 9:40. 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
0: History was made in Major League Baseball last night. Dodgers manager Dave Roberts captured his 1,000th career managerial win as L.A. hammered the Athletics 9-3. Roberts becomes the fastest manager in modern baseball history to reach the millennium mark. Padres fall to the Cubs 9-7. Down in the desert, the Giants continue to slide, falling 8-2 to the Diamondbacks. Up in Seattle, the Angels fell 8-3 to the Mariners. A 5-run, 6-inning blew it open for Seattle. And finally, all eyes turn to Santa Clara tonight as Team USA takes on Bosnia-Herzegovina in the FIFA World Cup. 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

0: Jeremy in the Morning.
1: This day, 42 years ago, the greatest president in my lifetime, and the jury's still out on that, gave us a very big gift. He created National Ice Cream Month. Okay?
2: Boy, if you didn't know better, you would think the question on Jeopardy was, which president created National Ice Cream Month? I'd be like, what is Biden? Because every time you see that guy, he's
1: eating
2: about,
1: it all the time.
2: He was always eating ice cream, but
1: he
2: it wasn't.
1: He had a great deal of
2: it. It was Reagan?
1: For Ronald Reagan. You know, all the Biden bad policies was not from his heart. It was what he was just marching to the orders. Because if you go back and you listen to some of the things he said in the past, those would be very, by today's standards, very conservative.
2: Yeah.
1: National Ice Cream Month was declared by Ronald Reagan back in 1984. Today, though, is National Creative Ice Cream Flavor Day.
2: I had gelato last night.
1: Oh, really?
2: But we all agree it's Tellerito. I forget the name that you see at the store. It's got the it's in a heart. I love the container. It's a plastic round container. It's got a nice.
1: Dude, if I'm given the choice of ice cream and gelato at the store, I'm going ice cream every time.
2: Well, I came home and my wife had this in the freezer. It was chocolate, and it's a small little pint. And I'm like, she's like, hey, do you want some of this? So she had some, and then she gave it to me, and then I ate the rest.
1: They say that you're supposed to. Today is the day that you're supposed to visit a local artisan creamery, Jeremy, and get some locally sourced cream. That's what National Creative Ice Cream Flavor Day is. Have you, now you say that you like sweet and savory. Have you ever had that, like this, like some of the various ice creams that they throw out there, they're like olive oil with sea salt or goat cheese with Marionberry habanero.
2: That's a little far for me. I'm caramel, sea salt caramel is about where
1: maple
2: I'm at.
1: Candied bacon.
2: But ice cream? That, right? There's candied bacon in the ice cream?
1: Maple candied bacon.
2: Let me tell you this. We do that. We go to that macaroni and cheese festival.
1: You like butter pecan, right?
2: Somebody showed up with like a butter pecan that had macaroni and cheese in it. The ice cream was fine until I got to the noodle. That was weird. It was chewy.
1: That's the texture is a bit weird. But if you got into some crunchy bacon in that, like that would be good.
2: Yeah, butter that would be good. Some bacon, it'd be almost like, I love Snickers because it's got the peanuts, the chocolate-covered peanuts in there and caramel.
1: I would imagine that there's a lot of these types of ice cream. Like there was, they're still around. I don't know if they make this anymore though, but when they first opened up, Negranti Creamery would make a ice cream cheesecake. So it was made with pumpkin ice cream. It was a pumpkin, but they called it pumpkin cheesecake because it tastes like cheese.

0: cheesecake when you ate it, but it was ice cream in this crust that had like salt and ginger in a graham cracker crust. It's the best dessert I've ever had, and I don't think they make it anymore. Oh man, it's so good. It is so good. They got to bring it back. I heard that the Negranti people don't even, they moved. They don't live in the area anymore. But they still have the creameries.
1: What was the little ice cream truck that was out in Harmony? Was it Harmony?
0: I don't know.
1: I forget. They had some pretty good stuff, too. They'd come to Farmers. Well, they'd come down to the farmers market or do things in Paso. Is it weird that
0: I feel like Harmony, I find Harmony scary.
1: You know, it looks like it could be when you're pulling in or from the road. Like, yes, this could be in a murder mystery.
0: I'm like, pull off on this one road.
1: Fog rolls in.
0: It's a dead end. There's a business there. I turn around and leave. I get a little scared.
1: Yeah, teenage kids.
0: All those coastal areas scare me, man. It's a lot of serial killer stuff. The vibe is serial killer. Morro Bay, Cayucas.
1: Yes.
0: Harmony.
1: Oh, yeah.
0: It's the fog. It's not the fault of the people.
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0: Jeff and Jeremy in the morning.
1: This is crazy. The kind of stuff that you and my wife just feast on. As consumers of way too many hours of true crime drama.
2: You know, I've watched all the Datelines. I've watched all the 48 Hours. 2020, Hold My Beer. So now I'm on to Netflix. These are like hour two long. And the last one I watched, I think I told you about this woman in Texas that faked a pregnancy to the point where she went and cut a baby out of a woman and killed her. And then tried to take that imp, that fetus, okay, to the hospital and say that she had gave birth to it that morning. Also, she didn't lose her husband.
1: Terrible.

0: I mean, crazy.
1: Well, that is more morbid than
0: it's
1: this,
0: on Netflix.
1: This is pretty.
0: I forget what it's called. Be ready, man, because I walked into that and I was like, oh, I heard this is good. I'm like, all right, let's go.
1: I'm not watching that.
0: Let me get some popcorn.
1: Nope. Man in Georgia strangled a woman in the woods. And as he was strangling her in the woods, he had a fatal heart attack.
0: Oh, lucky for her. Did she make it?
1: No.
0: Oh, she died too?
1: Yeah, they think that he strangled her in the pickup truck, and then he went to drag her into the woods.
0: And then he had a heart attack.
1: When he was dragging her into the woods, he had a heart attack.
0: Well, that's karma, right? It's too bad that she didn't, you know, he didn't have it while he was trying to strangle her.
1: Authorities discovered the bodies of Jessica Folds of Lynette, Alabama, and Daniel Robbins of Macon, Georgia.
0: Yeah, these... Was he dirty looking? All these guys are
1: he's,
0: like gross
1: he's from
0: and fat,
1: Georgia.
0: Dirty.
1: He actually went over to Alabama to do the deed. This happened in Alabama. This happened on June 10th. An autopsy confirmed that she died of strangulation and he died of a heart attack. They said that the drag marks led from his truck into the woods where both bodies were found. Truck was still running with the driver's door open when they came across it. And investigators believe the incident stemmed from a domestic dispute. Folds was a mother of three adult sons. That's sad. Sad story. This is why I don't understand why you guys like this stuff. Like, why?
0: It's solving the crime. A lot of it is you don't know exactly what happened. You're putting it together, and then you're like, you can't watch it really by yourself. It's not as fun. You got to have like a friend or your wife, or you know, for me, it's my wife. And I look at her and I'm like, I bet you this is what happened. And she goes, no, this is what happened. And sometimes I'm right, but usually she's got to figure it out.
1: Is your community really upset with the University of Idaho murderer? Because he just is like, yeah, I did it. There's no true crime. I mean, there's true crime there.
0: I'll tell you what they're upset about.
1: There's a little bit of it.
0: You're talking about
1: there's no intrigue.
0: Brian Koberger, the guy that killed those four University of Idaho students in the middle of the night in November. And he ended up pleading guilty. And there's no trial.
1: Nancy Grace's.
0: And there's a lot of people that wanted to try to. Everybody wants to know why somebody would do something like this disturbing, right? Except for we know that he was studying serial killers. Like, that was his major. He was getting a master's degree.
1: This is why people like you guys scare the crap out of me. Because you guys study it, but without studying it.
0: You're okay. I'd tell you if I ever thought about killing you. And I have, but. No, actually, I've never thought about killing you. I thought about hurting you really bad, though. Like, you've pushed me to the point where I'm like, I could just step on his throat a little bit. See, but that's what happens, right?
1: What do you play for the Phoenix Mercury?
0: You know, you step on somebody's throat a little bit, and then it goes too far. Now you got
1: to
0: bury a body.
1: Open roster spots in the WNBA? Come on.
0: But people are upset because they want to know why. They want to know what happened, and they want to, you know, and they're never going to get that. And the thing is, he can't ever do a book or a documentary and benefit from it because all that money would go to the families, which it should. I hope something comes out about it. It's such a weird story. And especially in a really safe area of the country until this happened. I mean, sure, there's some crime, but it's – when remember when we all lived in college? We never locked our doors.
1: That's true.
0: I mean, it was – you just thought about this kind
1: Jeremy
0: of stuff.
1: Jeremy and I went to college in that area. And yeah, man, it was like you.
0: Well, we went to school where he went to school. I mean, he went over to the.
1: If you lived, if you left something at a friend's house, you just walk. Like you could go back there days later and walk in and grab it.
0: Yeah, women, girls, guys. Yeah. I mean, in the middle of the night, stumbling home, just you know, because it's college and these are small towns in the middle of nowhere, and it's pretty safe. Yeah. But then you know, but every once in a while, there's creepy, weird things that happen, just like here. You know, I mean, some of the serial killers or some of the, you know, weird murders, that Rex guy.
1: And the whole thing with Kristen Smart is there is no resolve. And that's what's kept it going for decades.
0: Well, there is somewhat resolve. I mean, he's in prison.
1: Right. But there's still not the resolve of where is she?

0: And every once in a while, they will try to find some moisture in the cement at his parents' house.
1: Yeah, I know. I really think, well, when his parents die, I think he will confess where she's at. I think when his mom and dad are gone, he'll be in prison probably another 20 years, at least 10. And I think that is when he will finally say where she's at.
0: Mm.
1: But we'll see. And I'm talking about his parents, because I believe both of his parents

0: after the book. But my point is, just, does that make sense, right? Like, if his parents had anything knowledge of this, he's going to wait before for them to be gone so he doesn't, you know, jeopardize
1: them. I don't know. I'm not as invested into it as you can.
0: Well, this is even about that, but what would you do?
1: As being somebody who moved from outside to the area after it happened, well after it happened, I don't feel the same level of intrigue that the rest of the community feels about it.
0: Yeah.
1: My wife gives me a hard time about this all the time. She's like, how come you don't care? I said, like, I don't know. It's just, it's one of those things. It's just,
0: I don't know if I care about, like, the community. I mean, I do, but that's not what it's about. For me, it's about why. And I think that's why people watch these true crime shows, is they want to know why.
1: But if you have that resolve, if you have, like, you have, like, if it's an open and shut case, it's you guys.
0: This happens all the time. You know, people
1: don't care about it if there is right. is no closure.
0: People don't reveal the truth on things until people pass away that were involved. And once people pass away that were involved, now people are ready to talk because they don't want to jeopardize their freedom. So,
1: would you like to have lunch with Nancy Grace?
0: God, no, I hate her. She's so annoying. I'm not a Nancy fan at all. There's really none of those people that I'm a big fan of, except for Josh Mankiewicz. Love Josh.
1: You sit down and have lunch with Mankiewicz?
0: Oh, yeah. Josh is great. Over Keith. We've talked to
1: the
0: Keith.
1: The thing I like...
0: Keith is a little bit, I think, full of himself.
1: Too dramatic. Yeah. The thing I like about Josh Mankiewicz, and this is why he's my favorite, is he kind of... like? I believe he cares. I believe he cares, and he's intrigued, and which makes him a good...
0: he cares enough. I don't think he's
1: a guy to ask questions, but then also he gives across this persona of like, I'm just here collecting a paycheck.
0: You didn't do that, did you?
1: So, you picture like a must... like when he's sitting there, he doesn't ever have this, but you... would be okay if he did. If he had like a mustard stain on his shirt while he's asking questions, you know.
0: Sorry, that's why we like him.
1: I just got back from the gas station. I had to grab a quick hot dog. So back to the questioning.

take my hand and come with me, because you look so fine that I really want to make you mine. I said you look so fine that I really want to make you mine. 4, 5, 6, come on and get your kicks. Now you don't need

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2: Good morning with your Central Coast headlines. I'm Ben Hayes. A Paso Robles native made history at the Summit Racing Equipment NHRA Nationals in Norwalk, Ohio. 22-year-old Maddie Gordon earned her first Top Fuel victory Sunday, becoming only the eighth woman in NHRA's 75-year history to win in the sport's premier category. The Templeton High School graduate celebrated the milestone along her father, Doug Gordon, a three-time top alcohol funny car world champion who also won his class the same day. As Independence Day approaches, the city of Atascadero and the Atascadero Police Department are reminding residents that the use of any fireworks within the city is prohibited, including safe and sane fireworks. The city's adopted an illegal fireworks social host accountability ordinance that holds individuals accountable for hosting, allowing, possessing, using, or discharging illegal fireworks. The ordinance also allows penalties and cost recovery associated with fireworks-related violations and emergency responses. ABC's Mike Dubusky says Ford is issuing another recall for some of its most popular SUVs.
3: Certain Fords and Lincolns could unexpectedly roll away if there's damage to the park system in the vehicle's transmission, the company says. That's why Ford is recalling 740,000 Lincoln Navigators and Aviators and Ford Explorers, Expeditions, and F-150 pickup trucks. According to the recall notice, 24 allegations of property damage and 9 injuries have resulted from the issue.
2: Reporter Sarah Lee Kessler says dementia costs in the U.S. are expected to surpass $800 billion this year.
4: The Alzheimer's Association, in a new study, found that skyrocketing costs are falling mostly on unpaid caregivers. Family members bear three times the expense, not the government. Over 5 million Americans are living with dementia, and another 5 are caring for them without pay.
2: With your Central Coast headlines, I'm Ben Hayes.
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0: It's Jeff and Jeremy in the morning.
1: Most psychopaths are charming, not violent. We were just talking about true crime.
2: How charming was that guy that had a heart attack over the body that he strangled to death?
1: Sociopaths.
2: I don't think he was very charming. I don't think he was.
1: Sociopaths are people that can do something like kill somebody and it doesn't affect them. They can assault somebody.
2: Perfect example is the audio you were playing yesterday about Kevin. Not that he's killed anybody, but
1: oh, he's a sociopath.
2: Really bad.
1: Kevin Spacey
2: is total sociopath.
1: Yeah.
2: He comes across as charming. You liked him for a long time. I mean, you were like, man, this guy's the greatest actor. So many movies.
1: The author of Poisonous People tells the New York Post that most psychopaths weaponize charm and not violence. It's a way of using it as a tool, I would imagine. Making people feel safe.
2: This is a sociopath? Psychopath?
1: This is what a psychopath.
2: Okay.
1: Also known as probably a sociopath, right? I mean, it's different, but... he says we limit our conception of psychopathic demeanors to violent criminals. We overlook the manipulative, calculated, impulsive, and antisocial behaviors that can cause grave harm. Red flags.
2: What famous person comes to mind immediately when I say, name me a psychopath?
1: Besides Kevin Spacey?
2: Sure.
1: That dude that was Batman. The guy that yelled, the slicked hair. He looks like Gavin Newsom.
2: Christian Bale.
1: Well, yes.
2: He was American Psycho. I mean,
1: yeah,
2: that's probably why.
1: I'm sorry, that's what I was thinking of. I just couldn't think of his name. This is a celebrity psychopath?
2: No, the famous person. Right? The first one that comes to mind for me is the governor of this state. I mean, the current governor of this state.
1: I was thinking Jeffrey Dahmer. Ted Bundy. Oh.
2: He's weird.

0: Because he does weird things with his hands.
1: But you're talking about people that aren't murderers that we know of. I mean, we're talking about unassuming.
0: That use manipulative behavior to get what they want, but they come across as charming to a big swath of people. Here and that's Gavin Newsom to a T.
1: Here comes the TDS. Trump.
0: Oh, yeah. A lot of people are going to say Trump.
2: He's a dumb son of a bitch.
0: There's nothing charming about him, though, because he just comes out and says whatever.
1: I wouldn't say charm is any skill that he has. I haven't been around him, though.
0: I think the people
1: that have been around
0: charming.
1: Him say he makes you feel like the most important person in the room. So that is charm there. We don't see that in the news.
0: No.
1: We don't see that in the press conference.
0: Did you see one of the cabinet members was like, he was going on and on about like the historic day, like 121 years ago, or maybe it was 132 years ago. And then he goes, it's 122 years ago. He goes, wait, it's 132. And Trump just turns around and looks at him and goes, nobody cares. This poor guy was just like, all right. Okay. Sorry.
1: I know that a lot of you aren't going to like this, but that's what I find charming about the man.
0: Yes. The brutal honesty. Like, brutally honest. Like, totally brutally honest. But that is a quality that most people, everybody guards their words, you know?
1: Back to psychopaths. Some red flags, some things you can look out for. Do you know anybody who can lie without feeling any remorse about it? Considers himself good at lying, getting away with
0: you.
1: It.
0: Besides you?
1: That was the old me. I've not killed anybody. I don't even want to kill a turkey, for God's sake.
0: You used to take...
1: Or am I just using that as my charm and I'm as a cover-up? Maybe I ran over that turkey on purpose. Made up that story. Maybe.
0: That would just make you a disc jockey.
1: Full of BS.

0: Hey, Jeff and Jeremy, good morning. Yacht League crew tickets again today. 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You can win them with us this week if you know the show. That means we'll bring up something that we talked about over the course of the 4 hours. You tune in, you're like, I heard that. I know the answer. You answer the question and you win. It's super easy. We do it at 9:40. We call it Know the Show. 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
0: History was made in Major League Baseball last night. Dodgers manager Dave Roberts captured his 1,000th career managerial win as L.A. hammered the Athletics 9-3. Roberts becomes the fastest manager in modern baseball history to reach the millennium mark. Padres fall to the Cubs 9-7. Down in the desert, the Giants continue to slide, falling 8-2 to the Diamondbacks. Up in Seattle, the Angels fell 8-3 to the Mariners. A 5-run, 6-inning blew it open for Seattle. And finally, all eyes turn to Santa Clara tonight as Team USA takes on Bosnia-Herzegovina in the FIFA World Cup.
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0: Big news yesterday. LeBron James is going to be leaving the Lakers. No really word where he's going. But what happens to LeBronny? Or what do they call him? Bronny?
1: Oh, the
0: LeBron Jr.
1: What do they call it? The nepotism hire? Yeah, yeah. He's no longer on the team, bro. What, he averaged like 4 points a game in college?
0: You would be wrong. Yesterday, they finalized his contract for the next year. He'll be paid $2.3 million. It's all guaranteed money. And that happened on, I'm sorry, that happened on Monday, not yesterday. So, day before yesterday.
1: Wait, so he waited, hold on a second. He waited a day until the ink had dried on Bronny's contract, and then he's like, oh yeah, by the way, I'm not going to play for this team next year.
0: You know, who knows when the conversations happen, but it does look like that way, doesn't it? I mean, I know I've read this story a couple weeks ago that he was talking about maybe moving on from the Lakers after being there for, a number of seasons, right?
1: You know what the talk is, right? Have you read the tea leaves? Have you heard the rumors?
0: Golden State?
1: Yeah. Anthony Davis?
0: Yes.
1: LeBron James? Steph Curry? Minus Draymond Green, because he declined his extension. Draymond did.
0: Why do you think that is?

0: that frees up the room for LeBron James to come in and play for the Warriors. So it would be LeBron James, Anthony Davis, Steph Curry, and everybody else that's playing for the Warriors. So the Warriors are still, I guess, still making a run.
1: The,
0: I mean,
1: the Heat and the Cavaliers. But yeah, Golden State is the one that I heard was what I was going on. So, anyways,
0: I hate sports. I listen. This does nothing for somebody who used to love sports. Now I'm like, you know, guys jumping around teams and no allegiance to their, you know, it makes it hard as a fan. Like if I'm a Lakers, I'm not a Lakers fan, so I don't know. You guys can help us out this morning because there are a lot of Lakers fans that listen. Are you upset that LeBron James is said he doesn't want to play for the team? Or are you happy? I don't know. I have no idea where it's.
1: Can you smell what the government is cooking? Says nobody cares.
0: Good riddance.
1: Nobody cares about LeBron or his son.
0: Well, you have to care about his son at least for another year now because he's going to be taking up a roster spot.
1: There are Lakers fans that care about it for sure. But yeah, I have always thought that LeBron was the worst thing that happened to the Lakers.
0: You know, oh yeah, I mean, me too.
1: It's just LeBron, it's LeBron and the Lakers.
0: Well,
1: how does that make?
0: I can't say what the worst thing that happened to the Lakers was because that can't speak bad about the dead. But the worst thing that happened to the Lakers was when they gave Kobe that huge contract for the last 2 years of his career to keep him in town, and he played like maybe, I think, 30 games in those last 2 years because of injuries and age. Like that was the probably what brought the Lakers down. I'm just looking at it from a business standpoint. I'm not saying, you know, anything about Kobe Bryant. I'm just saying that if anybody would have been with the organization forever and he's like, okay, I got about 2 years left. I want the biggest a balloon payment ever, that's bad business because you're not, you should pay people based on their results, not on what they've done for your team in the history of your team. Because you want to try to win championships. That's what I like as a fan, somebody who tries to win championships. And then I get behind guys and then they leave and then it's like, well, okay.
1: That's
0: how you felt about Russell Wilson, right?
1: Professional sports, though.
0: That's how you felt about Russell Wilson?
1: Well, I don't know. I wouldn't say that necessarily, but yes, I understand what you're saying. You know, Russell Wilson, I didn't think was the problem. I always thought Pete Carroll was the problem, and he was the problem. And we found that out, right, Raiders fans?
0: Oh, come on. That is such a weak sauce argument. Maybe they both were the problem.
1: What are you talking about, weak sauce?
0: They were both the problem.
1: Did you see what he did when he went?
0: Did you see what Russell Wilson did when he went to Denver? Got his ass waxed by Geno Smith and the Seattle Seahawks.
1: Geno Smith, that was the worst call ever. Thank
0: no, God. It wasn't. It wasn't.
1: Oh, really?
0: It was
1: what
0: better.
1: Happened one
0: they
1: year?
0: Had a better, they had
1: what
0: a better
1: happened
0: quarterback.
1: 1 year after Geno Smith was gone? Can you remind me what happened to the Seahawks the next year after Geno Smith was gone? What happened?
0: They won the Super Bowl.
1: Oh, they won the Super Bowl. Oh, God.
0: But they beat Russell Wilson. They beat Russell Wilson.
1: You were right, Jeremy.
0: 1 year after Russell Wilson left, and the Denver Broncos were heavy favorites against the Seattle Seahawks. The Seattle Seahawks beat the Denver Broncos.
1: Yeah, but you asked me, was I upset when Russell Wilson left the Seahawks? I wasn't happy about it because I didn't think they had any better options, and they didn't. But, you know, it takes
0: they
1: time.
0: Did.
1: And,
0: they
1: you
0: did. Geno Smith proved to be a better option when he beat Russell Wilson on opening day the following year. Beat him down. Geno Smith. For life. Jets will know. So Jets will find out. Jets know they're...
1: Just never stop talking. That's your problem. Nobody wants LeBron to stay, by the way. Everybody's glad he's gone.
0: Good.
1: And they say take his kid with him. It's going to be a hard place to be. Dad's LeBron James, and you're not that good.
0: Jake says
1: you're good enough, but not that good.
0: Jake says that LeBron's a whiny bitch, only by his greatest hits records. Says LeBron China is a good place for him to go play. He should play there. He would make tons of money there. That he should. You should. Him, Sophie Cunningham, and Caitlin Clark should all go play overseas. They'll make tons of money. Tons of money.
1: REM STP. It's 8:15.

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2: So it's interesting because a lot of people, like, of the people that have responded to the LeBron James stuff on the 805 beer text lines, nobody's saying, yeah, it'd be sad to see him go. Everybody's like, yes, good riddance, good riddance, good riddance. And there's this conversation that people like to have, like, who's the greatest of all time? And I get in an argument with my son about it all the time because my son is a LeBron James fan. And he's like, oh, he's the greatest of all time. I'm like, he's not. Michael Jordan was the greatest of all time. And, of course, then we go into it. And he gives me his reasoning. I give him my reasoning. I'm right, of course. He's wrong. He's 9. And
1: it doesn't matter if he's 9 or 90. You're still going to say you're right and he's wrong. But, I mean, is he throwing stats at you with the ball?
2: Yeah,
1: what
2: he does. He throws the stats, like, you know, scoring leader all time and all that stuff. And, you know, I'm like, well, the championships are what counts at the end of the day. And he couldn't get it done on a lot of times that he had the opportunity to get a championship. He could not get it done.
1: All hopes don't make you the best.
2: Hmm? What's that?
1: I said a ball hog doesn't make you the best.
2: No, and I mean, like, stats are, like, one of those things that, like, okay, there are nights when the Lakers play the Pelicans, and you could pad your stats. You know? There are nights when the Lakers play, sorry, Clippers fans, but there are nights when the Lakers play the Clippers, and you could pad your stats during that time, although Clippers were decent this year. So it's like, you know, it's just... That's stats. When it comes down to it, they play 7 games, a team wins, and you're excited about that. If Michael Jordan had played, I don't know, how long did LeBron play with the Lakers? 5-6 years? 6-7 years? I have no idea.
1: Yeah, I don't know. I don't know. I don't know because I've never been a fan.
2: Yeah, right. You don't.
1: And I'm not a Lakers fan, but I mean, I know it's been at least probably 6 years, right?
2: I think so, yeah.
1: At least 5.
2: And, okay, if Michael Jordan had played 6 years with the Lakers towards the end of his career, and he's like, I'm going to go play with Anthony Davis and Steph Curry in the Bay Area, don't you think Lakers fans would be really upset if it was Michael Jordan versus LeBron James? There's another feather in my cap for the Michael Jordan argument for my son. Although... We can't. There's nothing to prove it. But I'd be like, hey, Michael Jordan left the Lakers. And he played for the Lakers. Be really upset. But then there was that weird thing with Michael Jordan and the Wizards, right? He played for the Wizards, and that didn't go so well when he came out of retirement. So, I don't know. But, I mean, who do you think's the greatest of all time in basketball?
1: I would say that Kareem might be considered more of a... Better than, you know, I think Michael Jordan, Kareem.
2: Yeah, Kareem, more argument for LeBron. Kareem, more argument for Wilt Chamberlain.
1: Bill Russell.

0: Russell, 11 NBA championships.
1: We're digging deep now. I know, but he was.
0: Well, I mean, there's old guys here like Mike in Santa Maria. But Kareem had 6 MVPs. He had 6 NBA championships. LeBron?
1: When I used to work at the parking lot, Bill Russell lived up in the Northwest, and he would always park his car whenever he went to the airport. He would always park his car at our parking lot.

0: It's really funny. I'm 5'8". My friend is 6'3". I get into his truck.
1: Yeah.
0: And not only does he have the seat all the way to the back, but he also has it on the floor. So I get in there to move his truck. I'm like, all right. So I move it up, and then I move the height up, and then I move it forward. And then he goes to get in his truck and bangs his head, and he starts cursing.
1: Well, I can't stand
0: like,
1: driving.
0: I used to have mine on memory 2, and his was memory 1. But then it goes to different key fobs. And he misplaced his other key fob, so he changed it back. I'm like, see, if you would have just left it at memory 2, when you got in the truck, it would have automatically got back to yours.
1: That's why I can't stand driving my wife's computer car. Because the computer car does this thing. I get into it, and then I set the seat where I need to be, because my wife's 5'1". I'm 6 foot. So I like squeeze into it, and then I start adjusting the seats immediately because I can't do anything because I'm like up against the windshield.
0: Can you adjust the seat before you get in?
1: I adjust the seat, and then when you go to put it in drive, it adjusts the seat back to where her driving setting is.
0: Okay, this car is smarter than my truck, right? My truck's a 2020. I have 3 memory positions.
1: No, there's a way to do it. I just don't want to do it.
0: Yeah, you just need to do it so you don't end up crushing your chest.
1: I know. It's the worst. It's the worst.
0: Anyways, feel free to weigh in if you want to join the conversation on who's the greatest NBA player of all time. You got anybody besides Michael Jordan? LeBron James fans? Is there one on the Central Coast? 805-543-3693 to text in on the 805.

0: STP, Stone Temple Pilots song.
1: This is my favorite.
2: It's a good song.
0: Really like this song. Richard Garden, 832. All right, so Magic Johnson, Larry Bird.
1: I think those are two worthy people to talk about when you talk about the greatest.
0: Magic had 5 NBA championships. Larry had 3. If that's what we're focusing on, Michael had 6. LeBron James,
3: he had an abridged career, though, compared to those guys. Michael Jackson. Yeah. I mean, Michael Jordan did. Michael Jordan did because...
0: Because he played baseball?
3: He played baseball, the whole father dying thing, you know, and early retirement and then coming back and all that. You know, I mean, there was a lot going on in his personal life that it made it so he did not play as many games as those guys did. It's just what it is. And that's my argument with my son all the time when he throws LeBron stats at me. And I'm like, well. And then you got to think, these guys that we're talking about, they played defense in that era of basketball. Now defense.
0: Does your son watch the Lakers? I mean, does he watch NBA basketball?
3: Yeah, he does. He does towards the end of the season as it starts to be roll into the playoffs.
0: And you know the only reason he says that is because he's watching LeBron play basketball. I mean, if he had a chance to watch all these guys in their prime, if there was a way for him to watch these other players, he would probably be like, oh, well, yeah, you got a good point.
3: He's come around on Victor Wembanyama, and he likes him, but Victor did not have a great finals, so he's a little upset at Victor because as he said... He sold when it came to the finals, and they lost in 5 games.
0: What about Shai Gilgeous-Alexander?
3: He thinks he's goofy. I'm just telling you the honest thing.
0: To me, those are the two guys right there that seem to make the difference.
3: What, Victor and Shai?
0: Wembanyama and...
3: I'm going to use their first names because I hate saying their last names.
0: Well, it's fun to say them.
3: If you know how to say them.
0: If I didn't do sports every day, I probably would be sitting here going...
3: And as a lifelong Supersonics fan growing up, I ban all Oklahoma City Thunder games in our house, the area.
0: Oh, come on. You're still bitter. 835. Anyways, 805-543-3693 if you want to weigh in. Tickets to see Yachtly Crew coming up at 940, about an hour away. After we get Ben in here with your morning headlines, music coming up from Foreigner and some BTO.
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5: Good morning with your Central Coast headlines. I'm Ben Hayes. A tree fell onto Highway 101 near the top of the Cuesta Grade yesterday, blocking northbound lanes. It happened around 1:40 p.m. According to the California Highway Patrol, smaller vehicles were able to get around the tree in the fast lane, but traffic was backed up. All lanes eventually reopened once the tree was removed. San Luis Obispo County voters will face a lengthy local ballot in November, in addition to 14 statewide propositions. KSBY reports there are 8 measures on the November ballot. Among them, Measure G for the Paso Robles Joint Unified School District. Voters will consider a general obligation bond measure of $205 million for improvements to local schools. And also Measure H, the San Luis Obispo County Transportation Improvement for all voters, the Local Roads First Initiative. It would add a half-cent sales tax to every dollar spent in the county, with the potential to generate $35 million a year for local transportation. Reporter Daniel Martindale says California Senator Alex Padilla is speaking out after the U.S. Supreme Court ruling on birthright citizenship.
6: Padilla said if you are born in the United States, you are a citizen of the United States, period. He also says the decision reaffirms over a century of legal precedent protecting this fundamental constitutional right. Padilla says he's proud to be the son of immigrants and a citizen of the United States. The Democrat also warned

0: quote, "This is certainly not the end of Trump's attacks on our Constitution, our democracy, and the notion of what it means to be American," end quote. Padilla urges Americans to continue to organize, vote, legislate, and litigate. I'm Daniel Martindale.
1: And Governor Gavin Newsom signed a $352 billion spending package. It balances the budget for the second year in a row, which is something the governor was quick to point out. It delays impending cuts to health care and raises some taxes. That's what's happening with local and state news. With your Central Coast headlines, I'm Ben Hayes.
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0: Jeff and Jeremy.
1: Nacho Man, speaking on behalf of Steph Curry, it's like the only player in the modern era that has truly affected the way the game is played is Steph Curry. I'll tell you, that's not wrong. That's not wrong, Ben. Because teams and the game has evolved. Now they jack up more threes and they get skilled shooters on their rosters because of Steph Curry and what he was able to do when the Warriors had the competitive edge of having just Steph Curry, like a guy that can drain the ball from anywhere on court is what you need. A specialist, a hired hand, a marksman, if you will. That's what Steph Curry is. Because that one extra point for every bucket is worth a lot. It's worth a lot. And yeah, pulls defenders out, and it gets guys open down below. I mean, there's a reason why the Warriors were a legacy, 10, 12 years ago. I mean, that's when Steph was in his prime, or when he was young and in his prime. I mean, they were a legacy. I think you're right on that one. Steph Curry deserves to be in the conversation because he did change.
2: I think we've been talking about a lot of fans today of different players. I don't know if they'd be considered super fans, but there is a new thing that is happening. It's a new trend with super fans, and they're paying up big time to be buried next to their favorite celebrities.
1: God.
2: Like Marilyn Monroe, for example.

agree. These men or women that are trying to be buried next to where Marilyn Monroe is. Judy Garland is getting a lot of money. Some of the stupid money people are paying to be buried next to some of their celebrity crushes.

0: 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Just search Jeff and Jeremy in the morning. So Marilyn Monroe was the big grabber at $195,000. Some superfan paid for a mausoleum next to hers. What's a mausoleum? Is that like a tomb?
1: Yeah, it's like the little, the one that,

0: it looks like a building, but it's small. It's a small building, like a shed. It looks like a shed, basically the size of a shed.
1: Yeah, if you've ever been over to Europe, when I got to go over to Paris, we went to where Jim Morrison is buried.
0: Yeah.
1: In that cemetery.
0: Allegedly buried.
1: Friend Jeffrey knew about it. And no, it's his grave is there, and it had been kind of vandalized.
0: Jeremy, come on. He's a janitor thing. In Buffalo. We all know that.
1: That's true. Wow. Okay. Yeah. It's like this little stone building, and you go inside. And I guess your whole family can go in there, right? In L.A. or in Hollywood, these are going for like $6 million at the Hollywood Forever Cemetery in Los Angeles.
0: Have you ever driven by that?
1: No.
0: I thought it was like, it's literally on the Sunset Strip. It's like, you're like driving by and you like look over and there's a cemetery.
1: Well, maybe I have. I've been on the Sunset Strip with you.
0: Yeah. We just drove by
1: it. Down towards the Cat and Fiddle?
0: No, it's not down in that direction.
1: I remember the Cat and Fiddle in some place that had a mechanical bowl.
0: I know it's very close to the Tesla Cafe.
1: Was it the Rainbow Room?
0: We were looking for the Tesla Cafe. Yeah, I don't know if it's on the Sunset Strip. It may be on the streets that parallel the Sunset Strip.
1: Judy Garland?
0: Because it's a busy street, but it's not like, you know, wide. It's just busy with a lot of people. God, I hate LA.
1: $50,000 somebody paid to be next to her.
0: Who would you want to be buried next to?
1: Nobody. I want to be. I just.
0: What about MacGyver, dude? I know you love MacGyver.
1: Yeah, no, I don't like. I forget his name now, but yeah, I know.
0: Three names. He has three names. I know that.
1: Yes, he does have three names.
0: Can't what was MacGyver's name? Come on, you got to know.
1: Is it Jim? James? No, I forget what his name is. Let's see. Mike says he wants to be buried on Mount Fuji. I want my ashes spread in Hell's Canyon at a place called Pine Bar, also known as Sturgeon Rock. But I don't know. Does it really matter? I mean, whatever. I think you think there's something.
0: All you really need is confirmation.
1: Special about this.
0: Confirmation from somebody that, you know, yeah, we'll go ahead and bury you there. Okay. Thank you. That's all you really need. Richard Dean Anderson was the guy who played MacGyver.
1: Yeah, Richard Dean Anderson. That's right.
0: And you met him, and he was a jerk.
1: If there was, I mean, I don't, it's such a weird thing to ask. Who would you want to be buried next to? I don't care. Who would I rather have a beer with?
0: My wife. That's who I want to be buried next to. But we're not getting married. We're getting cremated. So I don't know. And I have no idea where it's going to happen to my ashes. I said, you guys pick. I said, you guys go ahead and pick whatever.
1: It doesn't matter. I mean, you're dead.
0: My son, just to get back at me, will probably spread my ashes on LeBron James' tomb. He'll wait till LeBron dies, because I think I'll die before LeBron does.
1: Well, you're older.
0: Yeah. And then when LeBron passes, he'll be like, all right.
1: You got a decade on him.
0: Now I could go ahead and spread Dad's ashes on LeBron James' tomb, just to show him that LeBron James was the best.
1: 8:55 with tickets to go see Yachtly Crew on Labor Day weekend. Still to get to that, we got music from Social D Kansas coming up after we check.
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1: History was made in Major League Baseball last night. Dodgers manager Dave Roberts captured his 1,000th career managerial win as L.A. hammered the Athletics 9-3. Roberts becomes the fastest manager in modern baseball history to reach the millennium mark. Padres fall to the Cubs 9-7. Down in the desert, the Giants continue to slide, falling 8-2 to the Diamondbacks. Up in Seattle, the Angels fell 8-3 to the Mariners. A 5-run, 6-inning blew it open for Seattle. And finally, all eyes turn to Santa Clara tonight as Team USA takes on Bosnia-Herzegovina in the FIFA World Cup.
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1: It's blowing up, man. World Cup. FIFA.
2: FIFA!
1: Fox Sports reports that 84 million Americans have watched at least some of the coverage of the World Cup. Tonight, USA takes on Bosnia Herzegovina.
3: I'm watching.
1: Herzegovina.
3: Ah, this is how you remember this.
4: Herzegovina.
3: It hurts to go drink vina if you drink too much.
1: What? Herzegovina.

0: Too much what?
1: It hurts to go vina, to drink too much vina. Vina. Wine.
0: Vino.
1: Wine. Vino. Nah, but the female version. Rosé, if it's rosé. No. If it's rosé.
0: Herzegovina. Herzegovina.
2: Herzegovina.
0: Herzegovina. We're not going to need to remember their name after tonight because the U.S. is going to slaughter their ass, right?
1: Oh, you just...
0: Yes, here we go. World Cup action time.
3: FIFA!
1: You jinxed it.
0: I went to the bar last night to have some gizzards. They have really good chicken gizzards. And,
1: gross. That sounds disgusting.
0: Oh, no, they're really good. And everybody was there watching soccer. Or they were getting ready. It was 5 o'clock. And
1: is
0: so
1: it really good?
0: Left, it was 6:30.
1: Would you eat gizzards? Would you eat gizzards on their own or if they weren't deep fried?
0: Well, that's how you make them.
1: Right. So they're not really good. You're deep frying something that's not really good, and it's good because it's deep fried. Everything's good deep fried.
0: Well, it's you know, they batter their own. They prep their own. They have to be prepped right.
1: So?
0: You want a little chewy, but you don't want too much chewy. And you got to get rid of some of that sinew in there. But, and then they have like, I dip mine in buffalo sauce, or last night I had a buffalo sauce and a Parmesan.
1: Yeah, and you got to dip it in sauce. I don't think they're really good. I don't think they're really good.
0: They're really good.
1: No.
0: Or I eat them by themselves too. I just have a little Johnny seasoning on there, which is kind of like a little salt, pepper, paprika, garlic thing. But seasoning salt, which is really good.
1: What time does the game start? 7?
0: Community note, moderator says he hears they rock. Well, you got to try them. The problem is you got to get a place that has good gizzards. I mean, if you go to a gas station, they're going to be chewy and soft and not good. I mean, if they're fresh.
1: Well, wait, around here though, they've got to be artisan gizzards that are sustainably sourced.
0: They're different. It's the muscle before the stomach.
1: Can you get that? Can you get that organically? Can you get the muscle?
0: It actually takes organic? Like rocks and like other things that chicken eats that are really hard, and it helps kind of pound it into, you know, something the stomach can tolerate.
1: Boy, you're making it sound more appealing by the minute. I mean,
0: it's not for everybody.
1: The muscle that digests the rocks in the chicken. But go ahead and cut that out. And so, wait, is there only one gizzard per chicken?
0: I don't know. I like eating them. I don't know the whole backstory.
1: Because that's not sustainably sourced.
0: I've never slaughtered a chicken, so I can't tell you.
1: I mean, how dare you eat something that's not sustainably sourced? I mean,
0: as far as I know, it's very sustainably sourced.
1: Isn't it just like the throwaway part of the chicken? Like they used to throw them away, and then now they're like, well, why waste it? We could deep fry it, maybe make some.
0: Oh, I remember my dad eating gizzards back in the 80s. So it's not like it's like all of a sudden. But yeah, I mean, I think a lot of people would say this is a throwaway part of the chicken. I mean,
1: wood paneling and bowling alleys when I think chicken gizzards.
0: You think about bowling alleys?
1: Yeah, I don't, like that's something you would get at a bowling alley, and Roseanne. That's what I think of. 80s Depression era food, chicken gizzards.
0: Oh, okay.
1: Are they expensive?
0: Maybe. I think it was $10 for a big basket. It was enough to feed me. I also had a cup of Yukon Gold potato soup with fresh bacon bits and some scallions or green onion.
1: Man, you do eat anything. No. Two things.
0: You don't like potato soup?
1: Two things I would never eat. I would never order. I would never be like, oh, yeah, give me that potato soup and the chicken gizzards.
0: Oh, it's
1: like, did they not have anything else on the menu? Is this a special?
0: They got all kinds of stuff on the menu, but, you know,
1: Yukon
0: Gold potato soup? Oh, really good.
1: They love it when you walk in because they're like, man, this product that we never move, Jeremy's here tonight. So
0: no, it was almost gone. It was almost gone by the time I got there at 5 o'clock. I mean, they open at 11 for lunch, but yeah, it was almost gone.
1: What do you mean it was almost gone? Known the for soup, their soups. The soup or the gizzards?
0: No, the soup. The gizzards are very popular.
1: They're abundant, right?
0: See, real men eat gizzards.
1: I agree. That's true.
0: That's all you need to know. Real men eat gizzards.
1: Are you going to go to this same bar and watch the Americans, as you like to
0: Bosnia? No. I'm making dinner tonight. I'm doing a honey mustard chicken thing tonight. But I might turn it on.
1: Showing some interest in soccer, like getting interested in soccer, I don't think this is a go to a bar watch event, although a lot of people do.

0: that. And a lot of people go to these watch parties in these cities. And, like, the one on the waterfront in Seattle when America played Australia, there's like 5,000 people standing there watching a screen with the sun on the screen. Like, that's tough enough as it is, right? Because it was in the middle of the
1: day. How many of those 5,000 were professional campers?
0: Oh, in Seattle, it could have been all. I don't know. I mean, it could have just been
1: homeless people.
0: No, it wasn't. They were all decked up in their Australian.
1: Were they bringing a screen in for this?
0: Huge screens that lined the waterfront. So it was like 5,000, like chunks of 5,000 people at each screen watching the World Cup. It's
1: still soccer at the end of the day, and I find it extremely boring. But I might give it a shot tonight.
0: See, it's not boring. We are hitching our attitudes towards soccer to the scoreboard. That's what we're doing. Like we hitch it to the scoreboard.
1: Oh, it's just kicking a ball around.
0: Now this is what I hate tonight because it's a knockout round. If it ends in a tie, which there's a good probability that it could end in a tie, it comes down to shootouts. Shootouts. It's the worst way to find a way. Like, just do overtime. Just do overtime until it's sudden death. If it's tied, it's sudden death, and you got to play until your legs fall off, okay? So I don't care if it's another hour, 2 hours, 3 hours, whatever. Somebody's going to eventually score a goal. But then they go to the shootouts, and the shootouts are,
1: That's why they need to change the scoring. You know, regular goal should be worth 3 points.
0: Yeah, I'm with you, man.
1: Corner kick should be worth two.
0: Little subnets.
1: A shootout. What'd you call it? A shootout?
0: Yeah. Shootout.
1: Yeah, that should be worth 1 point.
0: No, it should be like, it should be worth like fractions of points. But you don't like fractions because you're bad at math.
1: Fractions are dumb.
0: Should be 0.5.
1: Just keep it simple. Just 3-2-1. There you go.
0: It should really be 0.5.
1: And you would not end in a score that often. I mean, I'm sure, a tie. I mean, I'm sure every once in a while. But yeah, for the most part, you wouldn't. So. Anyways, that's my take on soccer. Is anybody watching the soccer? I mean, I know people are. I mean, last night there was like 20 people in the bar. They were watching it.
0: I'm going to watch it. I'm not going to watch it in a bar, though. I can't watch it in a bar because there's too much distraction.
1: There's nothing else on.
0: Yeah, that's true. FIFA does a good job of making sure that, like,
1: there's nothing else on. That's why I'm going to watch it.
0: They wait for the NBA finals to be done, and then they're like, okay, it's soccer time, you know? Like, what do we do in the years that there's not soccer? Well, I guess one of the years that there's not soccer, there's usually the Olympics. So we have that to go to. And then the other years, the two other years, what are we doing? Isn't there a lesser World Cup? It's called CONCACAF or something like that. Maybe CONCACAF.
1: I don't even know anything about World Cup. Don't start asking.
0: Maybe CONCACAF is like the big benefactor of World Cup madness in the United States. Cause finally we kind of like soccer. But we like the fans that come here more than we like the actual matches on the pitch.
1: I think I'm more looking forward to, fan shots and old guys staring at young girls' big cleavage and their wives slapping them in the face. If I get to see that live, that's going to be
0: way better than a goal. Is Bosnia known for its beauty?
1: Everywhere there's beauty. Billy Squire, you
0: too. It's a great world we live in.
1: It's coming up. And tickets to go see Yachtly Crew. This is Friday of Labor Day weekend. That's today if you know the show.
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0: you get mauled by a dog for $13 million? Their dog's 200 pounds.
1: What does mauled mean, by the way? I need to know a little bit more about what mauled means. What got mauled? My face? My arms?
0: In this instance, it was Maria Avila. Chris Brown, he's a rapper? Is that what he is?
1: Yeah. He's a wife beater, too, or something.
0: Well, that's right. He beat the crap out of Rihanna. Nobody likes Chris Brown. Yeah. Huh? He's got a dog that's 200 pounds. And that dog mauled and disfigured. So disfigured is in there as well. Sorry. Left that out. His housekeeper
1: some work done.
0: At his house in Tarzana in 2020.
1: Oh, wow.
0: Los Angeles jury, hashtag ruling. Los Angeles jury found that him liable for not keeping control of his 200-pound dog that mauled and disfigured his housekeeper, who was ordered him to pay $12.9 million for negligence. Her sister also receiving $885,000 for emotional distress, and her husband is going to get awarded $50,000. I don't know why. Just because he's married to her, I guess. I don't know. Severe facial.
1: Can I take the $800 for emotional distress instead? I know it's not nearly the amount of money.
0: Yeah, because she suffered severe facial and arm scarring, and it limits her mobility and ability to work. God, this guy's a piece of work, man. I tell you, this guy is such an a-hole. The testimony during the proceedings revealed that he fled the scene fearing a media circus rather than calling 911 when it happened. And on the stand, he testified that he warned the housekeeper about the dog, which they said he did not warn us about the damn dog. 200-pound dog.
1: Yeah, like, that sucks.
0: How do you warn somebody about that? By the way, I have a 200-pound dog. He could maul and disfigure you. I want this house clean by the time I get home. $13 million, not enough. I mean, if you have severe facial and arm scarring and it limits your mobility and ability to work for the rest of your life, $13 million?
1: It's great. Let's do it. You could invest that and live off that the rest of your life.
0: Yeah, you could, but
1: you can pay for people to go on a date with you too. So, like,
0: well, she's got a husband that got $50,000 from the deal too. So, maybe that was just to make sure that he stays loyal.
1: Well, she's got 13 million reasons why he should stay loyal.
0: Yeah, I think you're right. I think the sister came out the best on this one with the $885,000 for emotional distress.
1: She gets $850,000.
0: Yeah. It's in the rearview mirror. You don't have to worry about being in the front mirror when you wake up every morning. Yeah.
1: Yeah. Minions and Monsters hits theaters today. Is that on your bucket list?
0: Not on my bucket list. It's on the radar. Not a lot of talk about it. Maybe the franchise is a little saturated in the mind of my son.
1: Your kids are a little old now, and they're like, yeah, this is lame.
0: I don't know. I'm not sure. I think he's still into it. He's still into the Minions. He likes the Minions. But it's just the Minions.

0: Biden's Despicable Me market is so saturated. I mean, they've got a good thing going there. Like, don't get me wrong. Like, Illumination. They're making millions off that. I don't know. I'll have to find out a little bit later on today when I get home if there's a request to go see Minions and Monsters, at which point I say, sure, we'll go see it on Tuesday because Tuesday is cheap movie day.
1: The Odyssey also in theaters today with Matt Damon and Zendaya. Oh, I'm sorry. That's the 17th.
0: Zendaya, by the way.
1: Zendaya. Oh, who is Zendaya?
0: Herzegovina. Zendaya is a... She was a Disney actress on a Disney show, and then...
2: Herzegovina.
0: I'm pretty sure...
1: Jeff. You need to say it correctly.
0: I'm pretty sure she is famous. I think she's like either married or dating Spider-Man. Tom Holland.
1: Gosh, that's... Yeah, I recognize her. She was a kid on a show that I watched.
0: Yeah, that's why. She was like on a Disney. Like, my kids dig the Disney.
1: No, yeah, I don't watch Disney. Loser. I don't know. She looks familiar, like a kid on a show that I watched that was on Netflix or something.
0: It's possible.
1: She's from Oakland. How about that? She's 5'10". Oh, man.
0: She's tall. Yeah, she is tall.
2: Herzegovina.
1: There you go. That's
0: like, it's funny because I don't think Tom Holland is tall. It's funny to see them walking around. Even if he's like 5'10", you know, when your girlfriend's 5'10", it makes you look short.
1: Other things to look forward to: Spider-Man,
0: the Charlene,
1: Brand New Day comes out.
0: Problem.
1: At the end
0: I call
1: of the
0: it
1: month.
0: The Charlene problem.
1: The what problem?
0: The Charlene problem.
1: What is
0: Charlene's
1: that?
0: The same height as you are, so you look small.
1: Charlene's like 4 inches shorter than I am. She's like
0: doesn't seem like it.
1: She's like 5'4", dude.
0: Okay. Whatever helps you. Whatever helps your little body sleep at night.
1: Doesn't help me. It's a fact. I'm just giving you facts.
0: Because when you
1: very easy to confirm. I can bring
0: a
1: measuring tape in here.
0: Check out those guys. They're the same height.
1: You can go on YouTube and you can see that I'm 5'8", because we did. Jeff made our intern come in, videotape me, and as he measured me, and then got upset when I was 5'8", and he goes, "Wait a second, do it again."
0: In related,
1: it's on video for everybody to see. YouTube, check it out.
0: In related news, Willy Wonka reality shows to feature, it would be on Netflix in September. And one of the Oompa Loompas is going to be from the original 1971 movie. He is going to make an appearance, so he's still around. Now, this is the creepy part. Gene Wilder. Not still around, yet they are Netflix being Netflix and just throwing all caution to the wind. They're like, we'll just use the AI recreated voice of Gene Wilder. And the estate of Gene Wilder got paid on this. And Gene Wilder will voice Wonka's The Golden Ticket. It's a reality show. It's going to be based off what the people had to do in the film. And it is his voice will be barking out the orders through AI, and he will not be there. What do you think about that?
1: I think it's amazing. I think it's. I'm really into AI lately.
0: Karen B. Wilder, she was a spokesperson for the estate. She says, "Oh, this is great. Yeah, it's great.
1: It is.
0: Netflix.
1: Well, here,
0: is
1: I got some
0: you.
1: Of this. Let's see what this is."
3: For the first time in decades,
1: there he is,
3: I'm opening my beloved chocolate factory.
4: A whole new generation of real-life golden ticket holders will compete for a life-changing prize. Or say a most unfortunate goodbye.
1: Marvel by
4: at the magic you remember. And delight in my newest wonders beyond imagination. The most extraordinary competition on Earth is about to begin.
5: Where are we?
6: Oh my God! Oh my God. Wow.
4: There's no turning back now.
0: It just hit me. Terrible. I realize who's going to suffer the most from AI. from a career standpoint.

0: impersonators. There's got to be a dozen impersonators in the world that could do Gene Wilder. Probably looks and voice. And none of them are going to get that job because they just said, make me a Gene Wilder voice. 11 Labs did. And they came up with that. And the estate got paid. And impersonators are going to be... Like, you thought there was a lot of impersonators, like in Times Square or down on Fisherman's Wharf? It'd be triple that now.
1: 9:37, Jeff and Jeremy, Billy Squire time.

0: In 941, Jeff and Jeremy, our poll question at KZOZ.com, brought to you by McCarthy's. Jeff was talking about lemonade stands earlier. Why were you talking about lemonade stands?
1: Because Michigan decided to lift a, like lemonade stands, they needed to have a permit. And
0: you have to file for a permit.
1: There's a house bill. And it's the same in Texas and somewhere else. There was two states that are also enacting, or they're trying to enact these laws that say, you know, kids can run the lemonade stands as long as they don't make over $5,000 a year. Then it's money that they get to keep.
0: There's other states that say you can sell food out of your house now.
1: Why?
0: Without a permit.
1: How?
0: You just put a sign on the front yard saying,

0: Come on up and get an empanada.
1: No.
0: I think that's California, by the way.
1: Are you being serious on that?
0: Yeah, I know.
1: This is not something that's made up in the mind of Jeremy because of the lemonade story?
0: It's a real thing. No, this is something months old. A new, if it was a bill or a law that passed that said you can make food out of your house and sell it now.
1: But you just put a sign outside your house and say, I sell
0: hot dogs.
1: I sell grilled cheese sandwiches. Come get a really good grilled cheese sandwich for a couple bucks. Here you go.
0: Question today is how much is too much to pay for a lemonade?
1: You don't need a health permit?
0: Lemonade stand. You got 50 cents all the way up to $10. It looks like $3 and $5 is in the lead. I think that's ridiculous. I put down $2, meaning it should be $1.50 or less in my world.
1: Nobody's saying $1.
0: Some people think that $5 is too much. That means they'll pay $4.50.
1: And nobody's saying $10 because that's just ludicrous. Nobody's saying $1, which means that $1 is the sweet spot. That's what people are willing to pay. I mean, if we're using the results of this poll to test the marketplace, $1 is what you should be charging for a cup of lemonade. And if you do it the way that I was talking about it earlier, that my kids did it, is like we didn't make no lemonade. We went down to the store and bought a thing of lemonade. At the time, I think it was like $2.50 or $3 for a 64-ounce jug of lemonade. So how many cups would that yield? Well, 8 goes into 64, 8 times? So then you do $8 on a $3.50 investment, right? And that should be about right. You know, you're getting a return of about 65%. So at $1, that's where you should be selling it at. Not two, not four kids in Paso Robles downtown looking to capitalize on drunk people that are there for the weekend and really need. Now, you might be able to inch up the price a little bit because the demand is there. Because
0: where do they set up, at the park?
1: No, they set up like outside their house.
0: Oh, okay.
1: Yeah, they're just sitting up outside their house.
0: I've never stopped at a lemonade stand, and I've passed a lot of them.
1: Isn't it funny when, like, a kid tries to leverage his cuteness and, like, waves at you and smiles, and you just wave.
0: Yeah, they wave.
1: And you wave at it. You wave at him and smile back. You're like, hey.
0: I hold up a Coors Light. This is what I'm doing.
1: Are you the type of guy, while you're driving? That's really responsible, Jeremy. That's
0: not open, of course.
1: Or is it? You rolled down the window. I said, sorry, I'm allergic to lemons.
0: No, sorry, I hate little kids.
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0: K C O Z. It's time to play Know the Show with Jeff and Jeremy in the morning.
1: Man, I would never have a shot with her, but Sophie Cunningham is my new favorite celebrity crush. She plays for the Indiana something in the WNBA. She's the pointer. God, I love her. I love all
2: Isn't
1: the memes.
2: Isn't it awesome that, listen, they're doing something right at the Fever Complex, because that's the name of the team. Nobody knows the name of the team, but they know two of their players, which is more than you could say for anybody else in the WNBA.
1: I could name another NBA WNBA player before.
2: But you could name two
1: Friday.
2: On the Indiana Fever.
1: Yeah, Caitlin Clark is the only one I would have able to name. Yeah. And, of course, now Sophie Cunningham, who is now my new favorite, for standing up for her friend and just no fear. Anyway,
2: finger in the face.
1: Know the Show. We're giving away tickets to see Yachtly Crew. This is Labor Day weekend, Friday. VinaRobles.com to buy them. But what do they got to do today to win them?
2: Today.

0: What do they got to do today, though, to win them?
1: Today, they got to know the show. And know the show this morning, then you know how tall Jeremy's wife is, according to Jeremy.
0: I'll get her in here, but she's at work. But,
1: yeah,
0: tomorrow, before she leaves, we'll get her in here.
1: Like
0: we'll
1: your Canadian girlfriend, right?
0: Yeah.

0: time. 805-543-3693.
1: Daniel.
0: Trying to get my wife on the phone, but she's going into a meeting, and it's more important than life.
1: Well, listen,
0: itself,
1: people have real jobs, Jeremy. Okay?
0: This is a real job. Everybody has... Listen, she answered the phone. If you can answer the phone, then you can just hold on.

0: on for 30 seconds. She needs 15 minutes, she says. I'm saying, don't.
1: You need to do that thing.
0: Don't worry about it, comma. The moment has passed, period. Don't worry. I'm used to being disappointed.
1: You need to retribution for her not taking
0: your
1: call.
0: Hold on. I'm gonna take that last part off because this is where I get myself into trouble.
1: The retribution, and you can do this. There's this lady that my wife showed me on Instagram. She's showing me, like, oh, look at this lady. She's so funny. And what she does is she calls her husband. And she calls him up. And then he'll answer the phone because it's his wife. And she's like, oh, hey, you know what? I'm really busy right now. Can I call you back? And then hang up on her and like, wait for his response. And he'd be like, you just freaking called me. Like, what are you, what are you talking about?
0: And he calls his wife and says, hey, I got to call you back.
1: No. The wife calls the husband. And the husband gets really mad. Really
0: oh, because
1: mad.
0: She says,
1: "Yeah, she's like, oh, you know what? I'm really busy right now. Can I call you back?" He's like, "You called me, like, so you need to do that to your wife. Call her up, do that.
0: Stop answering my calls. She rarely answers my calls, anyways. Most of the time, it rings one time and it goes, your call has been sent to voicemail, or you know whatever it says."
1: Dan, how tall is this? A person with an ultra important job that she can't spare 15 seconds for her husband.
2: I believe you guys said 5'10".
1: She's not 5'10". No.
0: No. That was celebrity.
1: God, that would be Zendaya, hilarious. Yeah. God, if your wife was 5'10", that would be awesome. You would never marry somebody 5'10", would you?
0: Sure I would. Why wouldn't I?
1: It's like jungle gym status. Like, what would you do? I mean, like you have to get on tiptoes?
0: And have good upper body strength. I'd be climbing her all the time.
1: Core would be amazing because you'd always be on your tiptoes. Let's go to Ben. Ben.
3: Hello.
1: How tall is Jeremy's wife?
3: 5'3".
1: That is incorrect.
0: Never even said 5'3". Jay says 7 foot on the text line. That is incorrect.
1: We do have one other holding right now in the holding pattern.
0: We have a winner on the text line if this person doesn't get it. This is a call-in.
1: About a month too late. Happy May the 4th to you, sir. This is Rich. What was that noise?
4: Hey, guys. I don't know. That's a good question.
1: Okay. All right.
4: Sounds like you.
1: Yeah, but it was on yours end when you had picked up the phone.
0: Trust me, it was probably our crappy phone system.
1: Okay, it could be. Could be. How tall is Jeremy's wife?
4: 5'4".
1: That is correct. Good job.
0: Just 5'4". 5'4". I used to think she was 5'6".
1: That noise right there. What the hell was that noise? What was that? Are you getting eaten? Are you at Jurassic Park right now? Are you getting eaten by dinosaurs?
4: I probably got cars passing by me as I'm on the side of the road.
1: Oh, okay. So it's just cars whizzing by you. It's like, dude.
0: All right, you're a winner, Rich. Hold on the line. We'll get you all set to go.
1: Roll up your window.
0: Kai Holy Fish's stock pond says 5'6".
5: The price is wrong, bitch.
0: That's right.
1: 5'6", please.
0: 5'4". She's only 5'4". Come on. Being 5'8", you know. 5'6" was a little too close. 5'4" is...
1: I'm pretty sure she's 5'6", or taller. Because when
0: she's 5'4".
1: When you guys walk in the room together, I'm like, oh,
0: they're about to go to a meeting.
1: They're about the same size. That's what.
0: How about we come back in 15 minutes? I'll get her on the phone. She said she needs 15 minutes. That probably 10 now. No, we're late. Mandy's in for Kurt. She's probably like, hey, losers, get off the radio. It's my turn. It is her turn. So we'll see you tomorrow. Thanks for
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3: On July 1st, 1776, the Continental Congress again considered Richard Henry Lee's resolution declaring the 13 colonies free and independent states. A passionate, unrecorded debate followed. Pennsylvania's John Dickinson argued that the colonies were unprepared for the consequences of breaking with Britain, likening the move to facing a storm in a paper skep. John Adams responded with a powerful hour-long defense of independence. After 9 hours of discussion, a preliminary vote showed deep divisions. New York awaited further instructions, while Delaware's Caesar Rodney had yet to arrive for the debate, making an all-night ride to Philadelphia to cast his vote for independence the next day. Congress postponed a final decision until July 2nd. And that's the way it was 250 years ago today. 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

0: Nutshell from Alice in Chains. It's 93.3 KZOZ, and Rock Candy Mandy here taking over for Kurt Olsen. Hope you're doing well on this Wednesday. For some of us, it's a short work week, and we have a big way to celebrate with the 4th of July weekend. One of those celebrations is going to include the 30th anniversary of Downtown Slow's concerts in the Plaza. They are celebrating 30 seasons, and they're extending their live music up to 6 hours, 2 stages, 5 bands, and just a great Friday night with Moonshiner Collective, Wolf Jet, Max McLaurin, The Compromisers, Ghost Monster, and Soul Cool. 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And you can get all the details over at downtownslow.com. 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

0: Immigrant Song. It's Led Zeppelin on 93.3 KZOZ. Rock Candy Mandy here checking back in. Now, Jeff and Jeremy gave away another pair of tickets to go see Yachtly Crew at Vienna Robles Amphitheater, one of the shows that's going to highlight your summer for September 4th. 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If you don't have your tickets, but you do have the captain's hat, well, we're going to try to hook you up. And if you listen with Jeff and Jeremy tomorrow, you could win. They start the show at 6 a.m. They throw out the pop quiz question out at 9:40. So make sure you pay attention when Yachtly Crew tickets tomorrow with Jeff and Jeremy.
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Everybody can use more of that money from Pink Floyd on 93.3 KZOZ. How you doing, everybody? It is Rocky and Demandy here, taking over for Kurt Olsen. We're going to be talking about Fab Four tickets. It is the ultimate Beatles tribute, and we've got them coming to Gina Rolber's Amphitheater. I've got dates and how you win those tickets on the way. Right now, it's the crew, Dr. Feelgood.

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0: 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That is Take It Easy. It is Rocky and Mandy here, hanging out with you on a Wednesday and letting you know that we've got tickets to go see the Fab Four, the ultimate Beatles tribute, coming to the Vina Robles Amphitheater for Saturday, August 15th. 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
3: Yeah, baby.
4: Salmon sperm facials. This is something that Jennifer Aniston is doing.
5: Stop.
4: I'm just reading a story here. She does peptide injections and salmon sperm facials.
5: What is it so special about the salmon?
4: I asked ChatGPT. Salmon sperm facials, also known as DNA facials or salmon sperm extract treatments. Rich writes in on 805 Beer Text Lines. He says, I now identify as a salmon. We're not doing that anymore. Sorry, Rich. You're about 2 years too late.
5: Too late, buddy. Too late. You missed the boat.
6: 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That is a massive amount of time spent on concrete, dirt, up in those

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0: 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So get down there Friday and Saturday. They will have extra appraisers. And I even called and asked, hey, are you guys open on Saturday? And they said, I believe we're actually, yeah, they have regular hours. So check them out if you want to see how much your car is worth. 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Our poll question is, how much is too much to pay for lemonade at a stand? You know, those kids need summer jobs, and apparently the summer jobs are down, so they got to open up lemonade stands. But what is too much to pay for lemonade at a lemonade stand? 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I'm going to go with anything more than five. 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That's much, how much Starbucks charges, and it's not even that great. 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

93.3 KZZ with Stephen Wolf. It's Born to be Wild. Rocky and Demandy here checking back in. And coming up, it is our Lunchtime Rewind brought to you by Be Right There Heating and Air. We're going back to the 90s, one of my favorite decades to revisit in our Lunchtime Rewind. Find out which year we're going to on the way. Some Guns N' Roses now. It's Welcome to the Jungle.

0: my calculations are correct, when this baby hits 88 miles per hour, you're going to see some serious...
1: 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Hold on tight. You're about to be shot back in time to 19... 19-

Godsmack. It's the Lunchtime Rewind brought to you by Be Right There Heating and Air. We are kicking off going back in time to the year 1998. You know, I love when I get to take over some 90s tunes for our Lunchtime Rewind. I got some YouTube coming up also. Everclear. Right now, Social Distortion. It's Prison Band.

That is Everclear. I Will Buy You a New Life. 93.3 KZUZ's Lunchtime Rewind, brought to you by Be Right There Heating and Air. We're going to wrap it up with some Metallica in a bit. Right now, it's Offspring. Pretty Fly for a White Guy.

0: Die, die, my darling. It's Metallica, 93.3 KZUZ. This is Rocky and Demandy wrapping up the Lunchtime Rewind to the year 1998, courtesy of Be Right There, Heating and Air. We are going to be traveling back in time again tomorrow, so I will check in with you then to see what year we're going back to. We've got Nirvana coming up, also some Def Leppard. More on the way.
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0: That is Rhiannon from Fleetwood Mac on 93.3 KZOZ. I am Rod Candy Mandy. Hope you're doing well on this Wednesday. On Friday, we've got a big celebration in Mission Plaza. 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
4: On July 1st, 1776, the Continental Congress again considered Richard Henry Lee's resolution declaring the 13 colonies free and independent states. A passionate, unrecorded debate followed. Pennsylvania's John Dickinson argued that the colonies were unprepared for the consequences of breaking with Britain, likening the move to facing a storm in a paper skep. John Adams responded with a powerful hour-long defense of independence. After 9 hours of discussion, a preliminary vote showed deep divisions. New York awaited further instructions, while Delaware's Caesar Rodney had yet to arrive for the debate, making an all-night ride to Philadelphia to cast his vote for independence the next day. Congress postponed a final decision until July 2nd. And that's the way it was 250 years ago today. This quarter millennial minute has been brought to you by the History Center of San Luis Obispo County. Please check us out at historycenterslo.org. Celebrating America's 250th birthday this July and all year, this is History Center Executive Director Steve Schmidt. Happy 250th, America.
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0: Boys are back in town. 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My name is Rocky Andy Mandy, and our boys, Jeff and Jeremy, in the morning have got more tickets to go see Yachtly Crew at Vina Robles Amphitheater, the titans of yacht rock. 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

0: Life in the Fast Lane, 93.3 KZUZ with the Eagles. Rocky and Demandy here taking over for Kurt Olsen. And we're fastly approaching those summer concerts. One of them going to be at Fab Four at Vienna Robles. That's happening Saturday, August 15th. It is the ultimate tribute band to the Beatles. And if you want tickets, you can get them online now. Or we've got four of them up for grabs. 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

Creep. That's Stone Temple Pilots. I'm Rocking to Bandia 93.3 KZOZ, and that is going to wrap it up for me. Suzanne is in next for the rest of your afternoon. I've got a couple more days with you as I take over for Kurt Olsen. You know, I always enjoy getting on these KZOZ airwaves. Appreciate you listening. I've got some Springsteen coming up, also Bad Company, but I'm leaving you with one of my favorites from Journey, with Separate Ways. Have a good one.

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0: What it's like with Everlast at 93.3 KZOZ. Suzanne hanging out, and we're getting you in, dude. You want in on the Fab Four, the ultimate tribute? All you have to do is shoot us a text. The keyword is ultimate, and the 805 beer text line is 805-543-3693. Mark the calendar, Saturday, August 15th at Vina Robles for the ultimate Beatles tribute, the Fab Four.
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0: If you could see my house right now, you would think a tornado hit it. Between the wedding, the honeymoon, a camping trip out at Live Oak, and then the hubby and I just diving straight back into the wild work grind. Let's say unpacking has been a total disaster. Hurricane Sue's. The chores are piled high, and I have been on my feet after work each day just trying to tackle the chaos. It's Suzanne here for the Good Feet Store, and even with all the chores and the work, my body isn't paying the price, and that's thanks to my personalized Good Feet arch supports. I've been wearing them in my sneakers and my house sandals. Yes, I have house sandals. Do not judge me. Anyway, they are a total lifesaver, and you

0: usually after this much standing, lifting, and scrubbing, my plantar fasciitis and lower back would absolutely be just screaming at me. 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

Rocket Man, Elton John. It is KZOZ, and apparently a skating rink and an arcade and a happy hour at the fair this year. More on that coming up in just a bit. Right now, it's Bush at KZOZ.

0: 93.3 KZOZ Rocks, Aerosmith. I am Suzanne. We're just a couple weeks away from the California Mid-State Fair 2026, and they're already getting stuff ready up at the fairgrounds. And saw some news today. They were talking to Lachlan McKenzie, who works in the marketing department at KSBY, and she was spilling the beans on all kinds of cool stuff. So the 80th anniversary of the fair, the theme is back to the 80s. And so she's talking about bringing a roller rink in, 80s fun with a mullet contest on July 21st. So, you know, start growing it if you haven't already. And then there's also, I saw mention of an arcade going in, some new horse show events, and there's all kinds of rad stuff, plus a $5 happy hour going on at the fair this year. So a lot of things, and kicks off July 15th, but you'll start seeing the carnival rolling in the next week. So it's coming. It's basically here.
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0: If you could see my house right now, you would think a tornado hit it. Between the wedding, the honeymoon, a camping trip out at Live Oak, and then the hubby and I just diving straight back into the wild work grind. Let's say unpacking has been a total disaster. Hurricane Sue's. The chores are piled high, and I have been on my feet after work each day just trying to tackle the chaos. It's Suzanne here for the Good Feet Store, and even with all the chores and the work, my body isn't paying the price, and that's thanks to my personalized Good Feet arch supports. I've been wearing them in my sneakers and my house sandals. Yes, I have house sandals. Do not judge me. Anyway, they are a total lifesaver. And usually after this much standing, lifting, and scrubbing, my plantar fasciitis and lower back would absolutely be just screaming at me. Instead, I've got a solid alignment and I've got the comfort I need to power through. So if you're constantly on your feet, you're just trying to survive life's busiest moments like I am, you got to check them out. The Good Feet Store right here in SLO. They got a free fitting and test walk for you right next to Best Buy on Madonna Road in the Madonna Shopping Center.
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0: the Plaza 30th Anniversary Festival. That is Friday in downtown SLO, thanks to Visit SLO, the City of SLO, Sunset Honda, and many more that have pitched in on this. So the idea here is take the usual summer Friday night concert series in Mission Plaza, but make it bigger for the 30th anniversary. So typically it's an acoustic opener and a main band headliner, one stage, Mission Plaza, right? This time, 6 hours of live music, two stages, five bands. It's all still free entry. We're going to hit up Moonshiner Collective, Wolf Jet, Max McClary and the Compromisers, Ghost Monster, who Suze has been known to pop up on stage and do a performance with. I need to get a hold of Natalie and Jackson. And then Soul Cool. Either way, I will be out there. I'm the official MC for the day. Friday, 2 to 8 o'clock, Mission Plaza and Downtown SLO's 30th Anniversary Festival. Concerts in the plaza.
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It's KZOZ Rock in Boston, checking into 4 p.m. 420 Funny's on the way. Little Joan Jett here. Suzanne hanging out. So two masked climbers definitely caused a scene in Midtown Manhattan today after scaling to the tippy top of the Empire State Building, 1,400 feet up, and unfurling a banner with the message that read, "When the power of love beats the love of power, the world knows peace." They've finally been identified. They were taken into custody, and they were actually the main subject of a Netflix doc called Skywalkers, a love story.

I heard Rock Candy Mandy doing 1998 in the Lunchtime Rewind today, and she rocked Whatever by Godsmack, and I was like, dang, I need to dig some of that out. Voodoo, same album. I got to see those guys, 1999. They were super new on the side stage at Ozfest. It was epic stuff. I'm Suzanne, and it is that time of day, doing up a KZOZ 420 funny presented by our friends at Slow Cal Roots. And hit them up. You know, America turns 250 this weekend. They are celebrating with massive deals. They're popping off like fireworks, store-wide, all locations. So don't miss that bonus $1/8 with your minimum purchase and get those deals going. 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

0: 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And hey, you know, this weekend, a lot of hot dogs being grilled. Here's Tom Papa.
1: We're the only country that has a nationwide hot dog eating contest. A hot dog is the worst thing you can put in the human body. They've done studies that every hot dog you eat takes 30 minutes off of your life. That should be a national emergency. Does it stop us? Hell no. Instead, we have a contest and put it on ESPN on the 4th of July to shine a light on the best and brightest of us all. We feed them to our children at the barbecue. We yell, you get off that trampoline, put out your cigarette, and eat this hot dog. But who cares, right? 30 minutes off your life. You know, it's not like it comes off tonight. You know what I mean? It's not like you eat the hot dog today and you lose it this evening. No, it's at the end, when it's weird, it's scary. So you're telling me with every hot dog I eat, I have 30 minutes less of staring at a wall in a nursing home, waiting for a stranger to change me? Sounds to me like hot dogs are a superfood.
0: That is Tom Papa, the KZOZ 420 Funny Done. We got more tunes on the way. Van Halen, Floyd, The Doors. You know, it's KZOZ.
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5: On July 1st, 1776, the Continental Congress again considered Richard Henry Lee's resolution declaring the 13 colonies free and independent states. A passionate, unrecorded debate followed. Pennsylvania's John Dickinson argued that the colonies were unprepared for the consequences of breaking with Britain, likening the move to facing a storm in a paper skiff. John Adams responded with a powerful hour-long defense of independence. After 9 hours of discussion, a preliminary vote showed deep divisions. New York awaited further instructions, while Delaware's Caesar Rodney had yet to arrive for the debate, making an all-night ride to Philadelphia to cast his vote for independence the next day. Congress postponed a final decision until July 2nd. And that's the way it was 250 years ago today. This quarter millennial minute has been brought to you by the History Center of San Luis Obispo County. Please check us out at historycenterslo.org. Celebrating America's 250th birthday this July and all year, this is History Center Executive Director Steve Schmidt. Happy 250th, America.
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2: 93.3 KZOZ.

It's KZOZ with the Doors and Roadhouse Blues. Suzanne hanging out, and you can't help but stumble upon news about Taylor Swift and Travis Kelce getting married this weekend. And there's all kinds of reports about Madison Square Garden, and they're building a castle inside, and something about a garden party, and whatever the case is, right? I am really down with this theory that people have online that basically it's like a bait and switch, right? So they make you think it's going to be at Madison Square Garden. So that's like where TMZ is hanging out. That's where all the paparazzi are. And that's where people are focusing on. And then they're probably planning something like over here on the side without anyone watching or bugging them, right? And Taylor Swift is really good about like directing the narrative of her story.

0: whether it's her actual art and music or her personal life. Like, she's really good at the bait and switch. And so we'll have to see what happens. But supposedly rehearsal tomorrow, wedding Friday. We'll have to see what really goes down. But there was another report that she's going to make a documentary film about this wedding weekend. Of course, cash grab. Let's go. It's KZOZ.
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6: It's Jeff and Jeremy in the morning on 93.3 KZOZ.